0: The family of an elderly woman who died after being tasered by a New South Wales police officer is hoping an inquest will lead to changes in the use of tasers. David Wilson reports.
1: An inquest into the death of Claire Nowland will get underway in Queanbeyan near Canberra today. Judge Teresa O'Sullivan will examine how first responders deal with dementia-related incidents of aggression and the adequacy of dementia treatment in aged care. It's been almost 3 years since 95-year-old Miss Nowland died from a brain bleed sustained in a fall after being tasered by a police officer. Her family has been calling for changes to address gaps in police training and policies on taser use.
0: Australia will contribute a military plane to the international mission to reopen the Strait of Hormuz. The E-7 Wedgetail was deployed to the Middle East, accompanied by dozens of Australian Defence Force personnel earlier this year. Defence Minister Richard Marles met with his counterparts from over 40 other countries last night. In a statement, he said Australia stands ready to support an independent and strictly defensive mission led by the UK and France once it is established. Designers have come up with a new way to tackle one of Australia's invasive species. A showcase of prototypes made from cane toad leather, including handbags, gloves and wallets, is part of Melbourne Design Week, which gets underway tomorrow. Cane toads were introduced to Australia in 1935, and there are now reportedly more than 200 million of them across the country. The Toad Takeover exhibition aims to show what's possible with leather made from cane toad skin in an attempt to find a design solution to an ecological disaster. Turning to sport, in tennis, men's world number one Jannik Sinner has recorded his 31st consecutive Masters 1000 win, equaling the record set by Novak Djokovic. Sinner breezed past his opponent in the round of 16 at the Italian Open last night. If he beats 12th seed Andrei Rublev in the quarterfinals tomorrow, he'll break Djokovic's record. Earlier this month, Sinner became the first man to win five consecutive Masters 1000 titles.
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8: My baby was special to me, to our family. She loved cuddling puppies. She loved playing games on my phone. She loved watching Bluey and Masha and the Bear.
9: We can be accused of implying that Aboriginal people are broken or less than average and they need to be fixed up.
10: You know, whilst First Nations women are motivated to quit smoking in pregnancy, they're often faced with numerous barriers to accessing support that's culturally appropriate, safe, but also tailored to their needs.
11: Hello, I'm Adam Evans, and this is the Weekly News and Review. First, I'd like to acknowledge the traditional owners of the land and their elders, past and present. Vigils have been held across the country this week in memory of Gumajai Little Baby. The 5-year-old's body was found last week after an intensive 5-day search around Alice Springs. Nationwide vigils were held on Thursday. At the Alice Springs vigil at Anzac Oval, Leanne Little from the Northern Territory Police read a message from the Walpri girl's mother.
12: People right across the country, people have been moved by the story of Gumajai Little Baby and the deep love that her family showed for her and the incredible response from community, not only here in Alice Springs, but right across the country. Their family has said, let's sit and mourn with us and remember her.
11: Catherine Little, the CEO of SNAKE, the National Peak for Indigenous Children, says the news of Gumajai Little Baby's death made waves across the country.
8: I want you all to know that my heart

0: is broken into a million pieces. And I want you to know that I am having trouble knowing how I can repair it and how I can live without my little baby. My baby was special to me, to our family. She loved cuddling puppies. She loved playing games on my phone. She loved watching Bluey and Masha and the Bear. She loved listening to Rose and Bruno Mars, ABT, and Golden by K-pop, Demon Hunters. And she loved playing Minecraft with her big brother. When she was a little baby, she would smile when she watched Coco Melon. She was my little princess. My princess who loved the colour pink. She also loved all the colours of the rainbow. I ask, as I move through my grief, let's look up to the night sky and find the brightest star where Kumanjay little baby is, now in heaven. And I ask for everyone to take care of your little ones.
1: Australia spends $1.1 billion each year putting Indigenous children behind bars when they could be educating and supporting them for a fraction of the price. Founder and CEO of the Stronger Smarter Institute, Dr. Chris Sara, has spent decades promoting high expectation relationships that help Indigenous youth thrive. He says government's approach to First Nations issues is generally based on perceived shortfalls rather than their strengths. Dr. Sara spoke about the issue in his keynote address at the Stronger Smarter Together Summit in Brisbane this week. He told me that governments have to be prepared to step away from their own agenda and listen.
2: Well, during the summit and for the last 21 years of the Stronger Smarter Institute, we've asked people to focus on the relationship and the things that create the conditions to make positive change. And I think when we have a closing the gap agenda, we tend to focus on the wrong things, and they're the kinds of things that see us making really dumb and clumsy and uneconomical kind of decisions. Things like spending $1.6 million to lock a child up rather than spending $60,000 or $70,000 to build a family support worker to scaffold around and enable families to be stronger and better participate in school and other parts of communities. It's a real challenge for us as a country. And it raises questions about who we choose to be, you know, that we can easily cope with the idea of spending $1.6 million on locking a child up. But when it comes to spending something like $70,000 on a family support worker, somehow we can't handle that. And I just think as a country, we need to have a good look at ourselves and be better than that.
3: Why do you think, I guess, the things are the way they are and we don't, you know, we haven't gone down this track if it's cheaper for governments?
2: When we look at the closing the gap agenda, in some ways it's problematic because it doesn't enable us to focus on the right things. And I've worked at very senior levels of government, and I've been in the room when I've said to other senior colleagues of mine, you know, most blackfellas aren't focusing or talking about closing the gap. But the response was not, oh, well, what are they talking about? The response was, well, this is the agenda of the government and we need to keep continuing with that. There was no regard for contemplating how to do policy differently and how to focus on and measure the things that create the circumstances for communities to thrive. And if we can be mindful of the relationship rather than starting that relationship with a close the gap agenda type thing with metrics that sort of suggest that we're in deficit as communities from the get-go, that's not a positive way to start the relationship.
3: If you had the ear of the government, I guess, I mean, you have before and they haven't listened, but what would you expect they should do?
2: I think during my time in government, we worked very hard to create local leadership bodies with whom local public service leadership could could be engaged, and it was a more consistent level of engagement at a local level. And I think it offered us some really good insights. It built trust and confidence in the relationship at a local level. And it reinforced to me the notion that if we focus on the things that really matter, and that is the relationship and whether or not it's positive, and whether or not in that relationship we can allow First Nations people to be all of who they are and be proud of that, and understand that we bring knowledge and wisdom to the table that's worth embracing, then we can really make a difference. That's not a lot to ask for.
3: You've mentioned $7 million instead of, you know, the amount of money that they are spending at the moment on locking up children. What is that figure for, like, nationally, or what's behind that figure there?
2: The Stronger Smarter Institute has existed for 21 years now, and we've got good evidence to say that, you know, we've had nearly 6,000 alumni who've done the leadership program. So I can say to everybody in Australia that we have hand on heart delivered school leaders, community leaders and school teachers into classrooms, schools and communities who are committed to high expectations with the children that they serve. And we think that with an investment of $7 million that we can get some of those more complex schools around the country across a stronger, smarter tipping point. And we think that that would deliver great things and get schools and communities focused on keeping kids in schools and actively engaged, rather than letting them get squeezed out of schools and on that slippery slope down towards a youth justice circumstance where it costs $1.6 million to lock them up.
1: A program helping Indigenous pregnant women quit smoking will be expanded. Southern Cross University's Sister Care program teaches health workers how to provide culturally appropriate care. The programs receive more than $2.4 million in funding from the National Health and Medical Research Council. Proud Kamilaroi Kamilaroi woman Rebecca Hyland is Sister Care's Aboriginal Chief Investigator. NIRS News' Harrison Pedersen asked her what the money will mean for the Sister Care program.
4: You know, quitting smoking in pregnancy is critical for the health of both mum and baby. And, you know, whilst First Nations women are motivated to quit smoking in pregnancy, they're often faced with numerous barriers to accessing support that's culturally appropriate, safe, but also tailored to their needs. So I guess for us, you know, Sister Care, the project for the funding, will build off the success of Sister Quit. So what it will aim to do, it will aim to strengthen the health services systems by embedding what we call evidence-based smoking cessation interventions into routine care.
5: And you mentioned the importance of having support be culturally appropriate. What difference does that make, you know, when, you know, the people looking to quit smoking do have that cultural support?
4: Well, look, you know, it's really a program of one of its kind in Australia. It's tailored, you know, for our Indigenous pregnant women. You know, that culturally safe and strength-based program using language that will engage from, you know, trusted health professionals. You know, some of the wonderful success that we've had, you know, with the Sister Quit program that will build upon Sister Care, we'll look at, you know, we've, you know, trained over 500 health professionals across Australia. So, you know, what we're going to aim to build on is, you know, we want to ensure that every mum has access to that culturally safe smoking cessation care. And, you know, health professionals, they play that critical role in being able to support expectant mums.
5: So does this funding open new doors for Sister Care?
4: Look, we've had fantastic success with Sister Quit. You know, like I said, training over 500 health professionals across Australia who are now providing that culturally safe smoking cessation and vaping support to our women. But what this will do, it will be able to really look at how we can increase, you know, being able to train these health professionals across Australia even more so, but look at embedding it into routine care so that our mums are always receiving the most best appropriate support.
5: And Rebecca, is there currently any data on just the number of Indigenous pregnant women who are smoking?
4: Yeah, look, there is. And look, there still remains quite a disparity. However, you know, the rates have come down. But, you know, smoking during pregnancy still remains a major contributor to low birth weight, preterm delivery, perinatal mortality rates, and it's also linked to childhood health inequalities amongst our Aboriginal and Torres Strait Islander populations. So, you know, our goal is, you know, having more newborns with healthy birth weights, and this won't happen if, you know, our mums aren't smoking. So just ensuring that we've got, you know, access to the best possible support is critical. And through this, you know, training and, you know, receiving this new funding, you know, we'll be able to support our health professionals to be able to feel more confident, more skilled and optimistic about providing cessation care to our pregnant Aboriginal mums.
5: What impact has sister care had on Indigenous mums in the past?
4: Look, you know, we really believe that for our health professionals, you know, there is already evidence and the training has already helped our health professionals to be able to work in our communities to really support our women and their partners if they want to be able to quit smoking and vaping. You know, it's really improving health outcomes for the Indigenous women to have that access. And, you know, looking at, you know, healthier bubbas being born, you know, the children, adults, and in general, our communities, you know, looking towards and striving to be smoke-free communities is one of the best outcomes that we could hope for.
1: That's Rebecca Hyland, Sister Care's Aboriginal Chief Investigator, speaking to NIRS News' Harrison Pedersen. Over 70 Aboriginal people have been taught how to use fire to manage their own cultural burns under a project run out of the Australian National University. The university is working with 6 Aboriginal land councils in New South Wales and the Ngunnawal people in the ACT. Researchers are also monitoring the effectiveness of the practice, which removes fuel loads and helps prevent severe bushfires. To find out more, I spoke to ANU Research Fellow Dr. Ellie Bowd and Senior Riverina Local Land Services Officer and Wiradjuri man Dean Freeman. I began by asking Dr. Bowd what the project has achieved so far.
6: We've had a lot of benefits for the community coming out and learning practices that they maybe haven't learned before. Also, we've had some opportunities for people to get trained in bushfire fighting as part of the project too. So they've got that western side of the fire, that understanding of fire safety, but then they also get training on the ground with people who've had a lot of experience in cultural burning, like Dean. We've got him employed on the project. He does a lot of working with people on the ground for the first time. In terms of the science side of things, we found a lot of great outcomes from the first stage of the project. We found that the burns reduced a lot of the fuel load, so a lot less grass and leaf litter after the burns for quite a few years. We also found some native pea plants coming up after the burns as well, which was a really great outcome. And that includes some really rare and threatened pea plants that weren't there before the burn. So bringing the cultural burn back onto country actually helped them to germinate after the burn, which was such a wonderful outcome.
1: And do you think the research will lead to more councils maybe adopting cultural burning?
6: We would love that to be the case. You know, the reason we're doing this research is to support community to do more burns, and that involves bringing in agencies to help support that. So there's a lot of council land, there's a lot of government-owned land, and it would be amazing for community to be able to bring back these traditional practices onto those lands. So providing that data, providing the project in a whole, just demonstrating that, you know, it can work, that these things are producing really great outcomes for community, culture and country. Hopefully that's giving the support and the evidence that they need to see to really support it going forward.
1: Yeah. I've got some questions for you now, Dean, if you're good. First things first, what's it like working with the ANU on this?
7: Sort of culminating everything that I've done through my career. So I've done some, you know, background in cultural heritage. Then I got into fire in the ACT in Canberra. So this year sort of uses both You can apply both of those on the ground, particularly when we're burning, and you know, ways to protect them so they don't get impacted by the fires. And you know, that's good for community. Some of these sites are not recorded, so we can also record those and put them onto our database in New South Wales. And that also helps with the protection if there are any works or anything like that around. But the feeling at the end of the day, you know, when you're doing this, these work that I'm doing now, it's with community. I have a few relations in those communities, as you could probably guess, with our the Blackfellow system. And, you know, there's nothing better than getting out there on the ground and managing it traditionally, the way that we did for thousands of years. You know, so we're applying ancient techniques basically into a modern world. You know, and that's working for us. It's working for LLS, working for the program, and working particularly for the communities. You know, as Elle mentioned, I think we've trained over 70 people, Aboriginal people in these communities. Now they've got a chance to go back. They could do some research on the cultural burning. They could get practitioners in to assist them. But the thing is, now they're trained in fire. They know the dangers of fire. They basically know how to contain the fire. So, you know, to see some of those people getting back out onto the ground space, particularly the elders, who, you know, they weren't allowed to do any of this stuff, but to see them back out on country doing it traditionally is, you know, it makes everything else worth it. Doing this job here, you forget about all the sort of big bad world and all the worries and all that sort of stuff. You know, you're contributing positively and trying to make the environment better for everybody, particularly our grandkids.
1: That was Dean Freeman there talking about ANU's project that's looking at the effectiveness of cultural burning. Indigenous students at schools in far north Queensland have been putting on science lab coats and examining human organs this week. Experts from the QMIR Berghofer Medical Research Institute in Brisbane have visited schools in Yarrabah, Kuranda and Smithfield to give students a taste of science and its potential career paths. Yarning circles have been used at the start of the presentations to make the kids feel more comfortable and kickstart conversations. Dr. Manuel Serrano Santos manages the school visits as QIMR Berghofer's education coordinator. He told NIRS News' Mark Hydes the first step is breaking down the stereotype that scientists are nerdy people.
8: The scientific community is actually a very giving community. It's always very open and always looking for motivated students with a lot of initiative and prepared to work hard. And that's mostly what it takes really to become a scientist. Is not usually how we are depicted on TV, the crazy hair people and always mixing fluids and causing explosions. There is a lot of types of science and a lot of different specialities within science.
9: I always welcomed a visit like yours when I was at school. Do you get a good response from the kids?
8: Always do. I think for them being able to talk to people, understanding that we all are normal people, and then get to play a little bit and understand how scientists became the scientists they are today with their challenges, with the successes. It's very important that we share that story because it's a very relatable story to everyone.
9: What will you be doing to give them hands-on experience?
8: So after they understand a little bit of our stories and how science works, we're actually going to get them to do a little bit of microscopy with us. So they're going to look into from very basic things to very sophisticated things. So understanding how cells look under a microscope, sometimes cells from fruit, so apples, onions, but also cells from different human organs, sometimes healthy organs, sometimes sick organs, like, for example, smokers' lungs. But we're also going to help them to understand how we utilize microscopy as a diagnosing tool. So they'll be able to diagnose four different patients just by looking at the slides, identifying different features of every cell and the way that the cells are reacting.
9: How does the hands-on experience break the barrier between them and you rather than it just being you sort of standing there as a teacher lecture type approach?
8: They get total control of the experiments. So they get a little bit of a brief introduction to how to handle materials, how to handle mechanical pipettes, and they take over and they feel very empowered when they actually get to do things themselves, pipette, handle DNA samples, look under the microscope, control the device. And it relates a lot to that experimental skills and the analytical thinking, the technology literacy that is necessary in many disciplines like science.
9: Do you step back and reflect on the fact that your visit could be life-changing and lead some kids down the path of science?
8: You know, we do every time. And many times we find kids that they don't think that we are coming here committed, but we are committed. And one thing we always tell them is keep in touch with us. And they do keep in touch with us. And I invite them every time that come to Brisbane. I always tell them, send us an email. Give us a call. We'll show you around. Maybe we give you some experiences there. We can get you doing some experiments. And just that invitation actually can be very life-changing many times for many kids. And we do have kids that come from very far in Queensland to actually see us after this invitation. And it's great how they can send an email and just go, hey, you said I could visit you with my friends or my family. Is that still an open invitation? And of course, we take them in, and you know, it will be great. The other day, for example, we have a student that had been seen us 8 years ago, and that student came back again, and it was amazing how she perfectly remember, with a lot of love actually, how she came in the first visit, and she just wanted to have that experience and follow up on that.
9: What do you do to make it culturally safe?
8: Look, we work on a very inclusive environment. And one of the very first things we started researching with is with some yarn in circles, or we try to make them as properly as we know. And we all sit on the floor, and there is no hierarchy, there is no agenda, and we just want to get to know them, get to know what matters to them in the environment that they're in. They can ask us any questions. It's a very open conversation, very safe. No agenda, no notes, no nothing, just having a conversation about what matters to all of us. And I think that's a very inclusive environment because it feels safe to them. And that's one of the core parts of the day. We also utilize a lot of other educational techniques. So we use a lot of symbolism. So everyone is included in the session.
1: That's Dr. Manuel Serrano Santos from the QIMR Berghofer Medical Research Institute talking to NIRS News' Mark Hides. Well, that's the weekly news and review for another week. 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I'm Adam Evans. 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
15: We're at a party. 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I think she needs help. That's how easily something can happen. It only takes a few seconds. Don't worry, the party had a happy ending. But we need to remember, fence the pool, shut the gate. 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I'm Laurie Lawrence.
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19: A fact we all know, but prefer not to think about, is that we will all die one day. The truth is, many of us will live for many months or years with an illness that will eventually lead to our death. Palliative care is an important type of healthcare, focused on supporting people and their families to live as well as they can during this time. Palliative care is holistic care, focused on improving quality of life for people in their last year or two by addressing their physical, emotional, psychological, and spiritual well-being. We caught up with supportive and palliative care physician Dr. Sally Greenaway, who says there are a range of myths about palliative care which can lead to people not receiving the best possible care in the last year of life, including that people can only receive palliative care in a hospital. Sally says that people often picture it being given by specialist nurses, doctors, and allied health in a specialist palliative care unit. But in fact, palliative care is everyone's business.
20: It's delivered in the community, in GP's offices, by community nurses, in aged care facilities or nursing homes, as people call them, in general hospitals, in cardiology wards, in dialysis wards. And when there is a lot of complexity and difficulty in helping people feel more comfortable with the challenges of that disease, whether it's their breathing or pain or they need help in managing at home, then they will call in specialist palliative care. Palliative Care Australia has a visual representation of people's needs as a big triangle, with the broad base of the triangle being most people whose needs are met in the community by GPs and aged care staff and so on. And then the next third of the triangle, which is in fact probably about 40% of people, will have their needs met by their own specialist team, whether they're kidney doctors or lung doctors or geriatricians. And then at the top of the triangle, there's about 15% of patients who have such complex needs that the predominant clinicians who will care for them will be the specialist palliative care people.
19: This project is produced with the support of the New South Wales government.
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2: Good morning, I'm Laura Devoy. The federal opposition leader says the coalition will not support the government's tax reform. Last night's budget outlined plans to limit negative gearing to new builds from July next year and replace the capital gains tax discount with cost-based indexation. Angus Taylor says they are an assault on aspiration and will undermine wealth creation, prosperity creation and the standard of living. He told the ABC the coalition will make intergenerational inequality worse.
3: So it's not going to solve the problem. And in fact, what it's going to do is lock young Australians out of getting the tax advantages that older Australians have had. It's intergenerational inequity against younger Australians. And that's the extraordinary thing about it.
2: Profound disappointment is how Invictus Australia has described federal funding cuts delivered in last night's budget. With more, Shannon Kirkwood.
4: The not-for-profit says the decision to withdraw the funding for the organisation's national veteran sport and rehabilitation programs will have far-reaching consequences. The programs provide community-based support for Australian veterans and their families to assist in their transition to civilian life. Invictus Australia says it's a major step backwards in the nation's commitment to veteran wellbeing and is in contradiction to the Royal Commission's call for stronger early intervention, social connection and holistic support systems. The budget has made commitments to increase allied health provider fees for veteran card holders, as well as the establishment of the National Veterans Data Asset, which aims to improve outcomes and the well-being of veterans and their families.
2: The family of an elderly woman who died after being tasered by a New South Wales police officer is hoping an inquest will lead to changes in the use of tasers. David Wilson reports.
5: An inquest into the death of Claire Nowland will get underway in Queanbeyan near Canberra today. Judge Teresa O'Sullivan will examine how first responders deal

0: This last night. In a statement, he said Australia stands ready to support an independent and strictly defensive mission led by the UK and France once it is established. Designers have come up with a new way to tackle one of Australia's invasive species. A showcase of prototypes made from cane toad leather, including handbags, gloves and wallets, is part of Melbourne Design Week, which gets underway tomorrow. Cane toads were introduced to Australia in 1935 and there are now reportedly more than 200 million of them across the country. The Toad Takeover exhibition aims to show what's possible with leather made from cane toad skin in an attempt to find a design solution to an ecological disaster. Turning to sport, in tennis, men's world number one Jannik Sinner has recorded his 31st consecutive Masters 1000 win, equaling the record set by Novak Djokovic. Sinner breezed past his opponent in the round of 16 at the Italian Open last night. If he beats 12th seed Andrei Rublev in the quarterfinals tomorrow, he'll break Djokovic's record. Earlier this month, Sinner became the first man to win five consecutive Masters 1000 titles.
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2: It's all here right in the heart of Bankstown. 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For all your inquiries, call Tom or Steve on 9708 4111. The Bankstown Paceway, the home of harness racing. Station sponsor. Some people like the old songs. Oh, slipping away from some just like the new songs. For others, it's somewhere

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8: Beyond Blue has developed a new free DVD called Depression Yarns, Tackling Depression and Related Disorders, which is designed to assist health professionals working with Aboriginal and Torres Strait Islander people. 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
2: Hello, I'm Laura Devoy. The Prime Minister says the government has changed its mind on tax reform since last year's federal election. Anthony Albanese had ruled out changes to negative gearing and the capital gains tax discount, but last night Treasurer Jim Chalmers announced negative gearing would be limited to new builds and the capital gains tax discount would be replaced with cost-based indexation. Mr. Albanese says something needed to be done to help more people into the housing market.
3: Can we, knowing that the Australian dream of owning your own home was drifting away for younger Australians, could we sit back and say, no, we're going to kick that can down the road again. We're making this change because it's the right thing to do.
2: The Shadow Treasurer, Tim Wilson, says the Coalition would oppose the measures and would look at repealing them if necessary. He says the Coalition would support measures on hospital funding and income tax offsets on earned income. Aboriginal and Torres Strait Islander listeners are advised the following story contains the name of an Indigenous person who has died. For the first time, child safety will be the primary consideration under the Northern Territory's Child Protection Framework. The NT government says its proposed amendments were designed to protect children from ongoing harm, minimise the extensive number of placements vulnerable children are exposed to, and provide stability and permanency. The Minister for Child Protection, Robin Carl, says a review of the child protection system would look into the department's handling of concerns over Kumanjai little baby's safety before her death.
4: What's the processes that occurred in the Kumanjai little baby case are the departmental wide processes. They're going to use that as the baseline and say what happened here, what was done, and then those recommendations will be able to be rippled through the entire department.
2: Longtime public servant Greg Shanahan and former New South Wales Police Commissioner Karen Webb have been appointed to lead the review. New figures from the Australian Bureau of Statistics show the wage price index rose by 0.8% this quarter, seasonally adjusted. The biggest industry contributor was healthcare and social assistance. US President Donald Trump is on his way to China, where he'll meet with his counterpart Xi Jinping. Mr. Trump says Iran would be discussed, but trade would be the main focus of their talks. New research has found crickets react to pain in a similar way to dogs. A study by the University of Sydney published today found crickets stroke their antenna in the same way a dog may lick a sore paw. And the behaviour wasn't a reflexive or brief reaction. Researchers say it was elevated from the outset and generally took a few minutes to taper. Crickets are the most widely farmed insects. They're used as a sustainable, nutrient-dense source of protein for both human and animal feed. And plans to build a Trump Tower on the Gold Coast have been scrapped. The 91-storey building would have been the tallest in Australia, but developers say the Trump brand has become increasingly toxic in Australia and they have other luxury brand options to explore. Turning to sport, in cricket, Darcy Brown has been left out of Australia's squad for the upcoming Women's 2020 World Cup. Sophie Molyneux will lead the 15-player squad with Ash Gardner and Talia McGrath named vice-captains. Grace Harris returns, while 20-year-old Lucy Hamilton has been named for the first time. The World Cup will be held in England and Wales starting next month.
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3: Hello, I'm Shannon Kirkwood. The Coalition says it will be opposing the government's tax reform package. Treasurer Jim Chalmers announced last night negative gearing would be limited to new builds and the capital gains tax discounts would be replaced with cost-based indexation. The Prime Minister, Anthony Albanese, had ruled out changes to negative gearing and the capital gains tax. One Nation has labelled the tax changes communism, while Greens leader Larissa Waters says the party will look at the detail of the legislation before making a decision over whether it will support it.
4: We drag the government to the table and then the government's absolutely squibbed it. So they're trying to be clever here, but it's a bit of a con.
3: The leading advocate for Aboriginal children says the federal budget is filled with holes and missed opportunities. The Community Radio Network's Noah Seckham reports from Canberra.
5: In a budget focused on taxation and cost of living, Labor says it remains committed to closing the gap with over $1 billion in initiatives. But Snake CEO Catherine Little says the budget fails to invest in proven services and solutions to help Indigenous children and families.
6: And yet we're not seeing any commitment in the budget to say, we're going to invest in you, we're going to make sure that you're able to keep operating, you're going to be able to concentrate on what you need to do.
5: Ms Little welcomed funding to establish up to 40 Aboriginal community-controlled organisations and seeing funding for the Indigenous Children's Commissioner in writing.
3: Health authorities are tracking down thousands of patients who may have been exposed to blood-borne diseases by a former Sydney dentist. New South Wales Health says the risk of contracting the viruses is low, but patients exposed to William Tam, who practised in Sydney's Inner West for more than 25 years, should be tested for hepatitis B and C and HIV. The changing of the name of a common hormonal disorder in women has been described as a landmark moment. Laura Devoy has the details.
7: Polycystic ovary syndrome affects an estimated 1 in 10 women in Australia. It'll now be known as polyendocrine metabolic ovarian syndrome. The name change was announced by the European Congress of Endocrinology and published in The Lancet overnight. One of the leaders of the push to rename was Professor Helena Teed, director of the Monash Centre for Health Research and Implementation in Melbourne. She says the term polycystic and a focus on ovaries contributed to delays in diagnosis, missed diagnoses and inadequate medical care.
3: In Western Australia, the search continues for a swimmer feared missing off Trigg Beach in Perth. The search began yesterday evening when police were told someone was in distress near the Blue Hole. A major provider of cochlear implants for deaf children says more funding is needed for specialist follow-up care, with philanthropy funding falling behind. The Shepherd Centre says the number of children and young people with cochlear implants is growing and it's calling on the New South Wales government to support its program in the June state budget. Centre CEO Alicia Davis told National Radio News it's important to support deaf children and their families.
8: As the number of children and young people with cochlear implant grows, we cannot continue to fund that ourselves, and it really is a state health responsibility, as in all the other states, to provide this funding. So families don't have to be out of pocket. Philanthropy and funding can go to other causes that are so beneficial to the community.
3: In sport, Australian anti-doping officials are issuing fresh warnings about the use of peptides ahead of the world's first sports event without drug testing. Australian swimmer James Magnussen is among the athletes to compete at the inaugural Enhanced Games in Las Vegas, which gets underway next week. He and others have been taking performance-enhancing drugs in the lead-up. Sports Integrity Australia says it has serious concerns about integrity and health risks associated with taking peptides.
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1: 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Station sponsor. Some people like the old songs. Oh, slipping away from some just like the new songs. For others, it's somewhere

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2: Hello, I'm Shannon Kirkwood. The Coalition says it will be opposing the government's tax reform package. Treasurer Jim Chalmers announced last night negative gearing would be limited to new builds and the capital gains tax discounts would be replaced with cost-based indexation. The Prime Minister Anthony Albanese had ruled out changes to negative gearing and the capital gains tax. One Nation has labelled the tax changes communism, while Greens leader Larissa Waters says the party will look at the detail of the legislation before making a decision over whether it will support it.
3: We dragged the government to the table and then the government's absolutely squibbed it. So they're trying to be clever here, but it's a bit of a con.
2: The leading advocate for Aboriginal children says the federal budget is filled with holes and missed opportunities. The Community Radio Network's Noah Seckham reports from Canberra.
4: In a budget focused on taxation and cost of living, Labor says it remains committed to closing the gap with over $1 billion in initiatives. But Snake CEO Catherine Little says the budget fails to invest in proven services and solutions to help Indigenous children and families.
5: And yet we're not seeing any commitment in the budget to say, we're going to invest in you, we're going to make sure that you're able to keep operating, you're going to be able to concentrate on what you need to do.
4: Ms Little welcomed funding to establish up to 40 Aboriginal community-controlled organisations and seeing funding for the Indigenous Children's Commissioner in writing.
2: Health authorities are tracking down thousands of patients who may have been exposed to blood-borne diseases by a former Sydney dentist. New South Wales Health says the risk of contracting the viruses is low, but patients exposed to William Tam, who practised in Sydney's Inner West for more than 25 years, should be tested for hepatitis B and C and HIV. The changing of the name of a common hormonal disorder in women has been described as a landmark moment. Laura Devoy has the details.
6: Polycystic ovary syndrome affects an estimated 1 in 10 women in Australia. It'll now be known as polyendocrine metabolic ovarian syndrome. The name change was announced by the European Congress of Endocrinology and published in The Lancet overnight. One of the leaders of the push to rename was Professor Helena Teed, director of the Monash Centre for Health Research and Implementation in Melbourne. She says the term polycystic and a focus on ovaries contributed to delays in diagnosis, missed diagnoses and inadequate medical care.
2: In Western Australia, the search continues for a swimmer feared missing off Trigg Beach in Perth. The search began yesterday evening when police were told someone was in distress near the Blue Hole. A major provider of cochlear implants for deaf children says more funding is needed for specialist follow-up care, with philanthropy funding falling behind. The Shepherd Centre says the number of children and young people with cochlear implants is growing and it's calling on the New South Wales government to support its program in the June state budget. Centre CEO Alicia Davis told National Radio News it's important to support deaf children and their families.
7: As the number of children and young people with cochlear implant grows, we cannot continue to fund that ourselves, and it really is a state health responsibility, as in all the other states, to provide this funding. So families don't have to be out of pocket. Philanthropy and funding can go to other causes that are so beneficial to the community.
2: In sport, Australian anti-doping officials are issuing fresh warnings about the use of peptides ahead of the world's first sports event without drug testing. Australian swimmer James Magnussen is among the athletes to compete at the inaugural Enhanced Games in Las Vegas, which gets underway next week. He and others have been taking performance-enhancing drugs in the lead-up. Sports Integrity Australia says it has serious concerns about integrity and health risks associated with taking peptides.
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0: It's all here right in the heart of Bankstown. 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
10: A reminder that school speed zones are now in operation. 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
12: School Zones. 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School zone hours are normally 2:30 p.m. until 4 p.m. School zones are enforceable on all New South Wales government school days. 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
2: Hello, I'm Shannon Kirkwood. The Coalition says it will be opposing the government's tax reform package. Treasurer Jim Chalmers announced last night negative gearing would be limited to new builds and the capital gains tax discounts would be replaced with cost-based indexation. The Prime Minister, Anthony Albanese, had ruled out changes to negative gearing and the capital gains tax. One Nation has labelled the tax changes communism, while Greens leader Larissa Waters says the party will look at the detail of the legislation before making a decision over whether it will support it.
3: We dragged the government to the table and then the government's absolutely squibbed it. So they're trying to be clever here, but it's a bit of a con.
2: The leading advocate for Aboriginal children says the federal budget is filled with holes and missed opportunities. The Community Radio Network's Noah Seckham reports from Canberra.
4: In a budget focused on taxation and cost of living, Labor says it remains committed to closing the gap with over $1 billion in initiatives. But Snake CEO Catherine Little says the budget fails to invest in proven services and solutions to help Indigenous children and families.
5: And yet we're not seeing any commitment in the budget to say, we're going to invest in you, we're going to make sure that you're able to keep operating, you're going to be able to concentrate on what you need to do.
4: Ms Little welcomed funding to establish up to 40 Aboriginal community-controlled organisations and seeing funding for the Indigenous Children's Commissioner in writing.
2: Health authorities are tracking down thousands of patients who may have been exposed to blood-borne diseases by a former Sydney dentist. New South Wales Health says the risk of contracting the viruses is low, but patients exposed to William Tam, who practised in Sydney's Inner West for more than 25 years, should be tested for hepatitis B and C and HIV. The changing of the name of a common hormonal disorder in women has been described as a landmark moment. Laura Devoy has the details.
6: Polycystic ovary syndrome affects an estimated 1 in 10 women in Australia. It'll now be known as polyendocrine metabolic ovarian syndrome. The name change was announced by the European Congress of Endocrinology and published in The Lancet overnight. One of the leaders of the push to rename was Professor Helena Teed, director of the Monash Centre for Health Research and Implementation in Melbourne. She says the term polycystic and a focus on ovaries contributed to delays in diagnosis, missed diagnoses and inadequate medical care.
2: In Western Australia, the search continues for a swimmer feared missing off Trigg Beach in Perth. The search began yesterday evening when police were told someone was in distress near the Blue Hole. A major provider of cochlear implants for deaf children says more funding is needed for specialist follow-up care, with philanthropy funding falling behind. The Shepherd Centre says the number of children and young people with cochlear implants is growing and it's calling on the New South Wales government to support its program in the June state budget. Centre CEO Alicia Davis told National Radio News it's important to support deaf children and their families.
7: As the number of children and young people with cochlear implant grows, we cannot continue to fund that ourselves, and it really is a state health responsibility, as in all the other states, to provide this funding. So families don't have to be out of pocket. Philanthropy and funding can go to other causes that are so beneficial to the community.
2: In sport, Australian anti-doping officials are issuing fresh warnings about the use of peptides ahead of the world's first sports event without drug testing. Australian swimmer James Magnussen is among the athletes to compete at the inaugural Enhanced Games in Las Vegas, which gets underway next week. He and others have been taking performance-enhancing drugs in the lead-up. Sports Integrity Australia says it has serious concerns about integrity and health risks associated with taking peptides.
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5: Hi, I'm George. I'm 34 and I'm from Bankstown. I've appeared on several TV shows, most notably Australian Survivor, where I'm known as the King of Australian Survivor.
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7: 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Let's look after those who look after us.
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9: School zones. Drivers must obey the school zone speed limit of 40 kilometres per hour between the school zone and end school zone signs. School zone hours are normally 2:30 p.m. until 4 p.m. School zones are enforceable on all New South Wales government school days. These include pupil free days and on the days when non-government schools may or may not be in operation.
1: Some people like the old songs. Some just like the new songs. It's somewhere in between. 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
2: Good afternoon, I'm Shannon Kirkwood. Social service advocates are asking why spending on JobSeeker is expected to fall by $500 million in the next year. The Community Radio Network's Noah Secombe reports from Canberra.
3: The federal budget has allocated over $18 billion for JobSeeker in the coming year, with suggestions it'll fall by $700 million in 2 years' time. It comes as Treasury expects inflation and unemployment to rise at the same time. Anti-Poverty Centre spokesperson Kristen O'Connell says there is no indication how or why the expenditure is going down.
4: Either the figures in the budget papers are wrong and unrealistic, or they are foreshadowing something very scary that we don't even know about yet.
3: Australian Council of Social Service CEO Cassandra Goldie says we can only wait and see.
2: Treasurer Jim Chalmers has defended the tax reform package delivered in last night's budget, insisting the government is on the side of young people attempting to enter the housing market. After ruling out such changes previously, he has announced negative gearing will be limited to new builds, but existing arrangements will remain unchanged for all properties held before budget night. Renewable energy organisation Solar Citizens says it is pleased with the budget decision concerning electric vehicles. It was confirmed last night in the federal budget all electric cars costing up to $75,000 will be exempt from fringe benefits tax until April 2029. Existing arrangements remain unaffected, while those costing above that amount will be subject to a 25% tax. Speaking to National Radio News, CEO Heidi Lee Douglas welcomes the outcome.
5: We are pleased that the government has decided to extend the electric car discount up until 2029 for vehicles under $75,000.
2: A New South Wales paramedic has recalled her reaction to the fatal tasering of a 95-year-old great-grandmother with dementia. Intensive care paramedic Anna Hoffner has appeared at the Queanbeyan Coroner's Court today on the opening day of the three-day inquest into the death of Claire Nowland. Then Senior Constable Christian White fired his taser at Mrs. Nowland after being called to a nursing home in southern New South Wales in May 2023 when she refused to hand over two serrated steak knives. Ms. Hoffner told the court she felt shock and disbelief when the taser was deployed, saying it seemed excessive. The inquiry is examining systemic issues and will focus on dementia care and training for aged care staff, police and ambulance officers. China says it remains ready to shut down any attempt by Taiwan to seek independence. Speaking ahead of the arrival of US President Donald Trump to the Chinese capital, a spokesperson for China's Taiwan Affairs Office says Taiwan is a part of China and has never been and would never be a country. The US is Taiwan's most important international backer and arms supplier. It is expected Taipei will be discussed during the 2 days of meetings between the US and China this week. And old newspapers have helped researchers in Denmark determine how the distribution of harbour porpoises has changed since the late 1700s. Individual porpoises were referred to in around 1,400 articles between the late 1700s and early 1900s. They've gone from being found across a wider area of the Baltic Sea to just 500 individuals in a smaller area today and are critically endangered. To sport, Panthers assistant coach Peter Wallace will take over from Ivan Cleary as head coach from the 2028 NRL season. The succession plan has been announced today, with Cleary saying he is considering another role within the club after deciding he won't be extending his head coaching contract beyond 2027. And in cricket, Darcy Brown has been left out of Australia's squad for the upcoming Women's T20 World Cup. Sophie Molyneux will lead the 15-player squad, with Ash Gardner and Talia McGrath named vice-captains.
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5: 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I've appeared on several TV shows, most notably Australian Survivor, where I'm known as the King of Australian Survivor.
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2: Hello, I'm Shannon Kirkwood. The federal government has spent the day defending its property tax reforms outlined in last night's budget. Treasurer Jim Chalmers insists the government is on the side of young people attempting to enter the housing market. Opposition leader Angus Taylor says changes to the capital gains tax discount and negative gearing won't help get more young Australians into the housing market. But Dr. Chalmers says limiting negative gearing to new builds will have negligible impact on rents, and house prices will continue to grow, but more slowly. He's told the National Press Club young people who are able to invest in housing simply need to invest in new builds.
3: We are not ending negative gearing entirely. We're saying if you want to negatively gear in the future, buy a new home, genuinely add to housing supply in this country, and then that will tick a couple of boxes at once. And so young people can avail themselves of that.
2: Meantime, a leading advocate for Aboriginal children says the federal budget is filled with holes and missed opportunities. The Community Radio Network's Noah Seckham reports from Canberra.
4: In a budget focused on taxation and cost of living, Labor says it remains committed to closing the gap with over $1 billion in initiatives. But Snake CEO Catherine Little says the budget fails to invest in proven services and solutions to help Indigenous children and families.
5: And yet we're not seeing any commitment in the budget to say, we're going to invest in you, we're going to make sure that you're able to keep operating, you're going to be able to concentrate on what you need to do.
4: Ms. Little welcomed funding to establish up to 40 Aboriginal community-controlled organisations and seeing funding for the Indigenous Children's Commissioner in writing.
2: Eastern parts of Australia and southwest WA can expect further showers tomorrow. The Bureau of Meteorology's Jonathan House says a dominant high-pressure system sitting over the southern Tasman Sea is inching its way towards New Zealand.
6: Still producing southeasterly winds and showers right along the eastern seaboard. And for southeastern parts of the country, it will be another mild and mostly sunny day. Further inland, we do have a surface trough, and that is deepening, bringing showers to central and south Australia through the day. And over in Western Australia, a number of surface troughs bringing cooler winds, as well as showers and isolated thunderstorms across southwestern parts of the state.
2: Aboriginal and Torres Strait Islander listeners are advised the following story contains the name of an Indigenous person who has died. Hundreds of organisations have condemned new child protection legislation in the Northern Territory. Minister for Child Protection, Robin Cull, says it will place safety above all other considerations in the care and protection of children.
7: I will not be a minister who abandons yet another generation of Territory kids. The reality is that we have kids in really difficult situations, and for a long time people have been paralysed by the fear that they'll be accused of doing that.
2: Shadow Child Protection Minister Chancey Paik has questioned if this is actually a failure of government systems rather than existing legislation.
8: We are a little concerned around the ongoing narrative around the watering down of the child placement principle.
2: The NT government has also announced long-time public servant Greg Shanahan and former New South Wales Police Commissioner Karen Webb will lead a review into the NT's child protection system. The review was announced after the death of Kumanjai Little Baby last month. And the winner of the Stella Prize will be announced this evening. Chair of Judges Sophie G says this year's winner is a delight which goes right to the heart. The prize is a major literary award celebrating Australian women's writing. And to sport, Panthers head coach Ivan Cleary will step away from his role at the end of next season, opting not to renew his contract. Cleary says discussions are ongoing around an advisory role at the club. Assistant coach Peter Wallace will take over as head coach from 2028.
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0: It's all here right in the heart of Bankstown. 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

0: 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Mark Flanagan with you. 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That's only because I don't actually put any effort into the show, as it probably tells.
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9: 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I had no friends. 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
3: Hello, I'm Shannon Kirkwood. The Prime Minister says he will be attempting to push the budget measures through Parliament in the coming weeks. Opposition leader Angus Taylor has accused Anthony Albanese of lying to Australians about the plan to tax them more. Treasurer Jim Chalmers announced last night negative gearing would be limited to new builds and the capital gains tax discount would be replaced with cost-based indexation. Mr Albanese had previously ruled out changes to negative gearing and the capital gains tax discount. He's told the ABC he'll be selling the measures as they are and doesn't need the support of the coalition.
4: They just instinctively have made themselves not relevant to public discourse because they just sit there and say no as they increasingly lose support.
3: It was also revealed in last night's budget, government spending will climb to $829.6 billion next financial year, billions more than forecast in December's mid-year update. A renewable energy organisation says it is disappointed with some of the outcomes from last night's budget. Solar Citizens CEO Heidi Lee Douglas has told National Radio News it contained few incentives for renewable energy use, particularly for rental households.
5: Unfortunately, this budget doesn't send any clear signal to households or businesses to continue investing in their own clean energy resources. This is a really big missed opportunity for this government in the middle of a fuel security crisis.
3: A New South Wales paramedic has recalled her immediate reaction to the fatal tasering of a 95-year-old great-grandmother with dementia. Intensive care paramedic Anna Hoffner has appeared at the Queanbeyan Coroner's Court today on the opening day of the three-day inquest into the death of Claire Nalland. Then Senior Constable Christian White fired his taser at Mrs. Nalland after being called to a nursing home in southern New South Wales in May 2023 when she refused to hand over two serrated steak knives. Ms. Hoffner has told the court she felt shock and disbelief when the taser was deployed, saying it seemed excessive. The inquiry is examining systemic issues and will focus on dementia care and training for aged care staff, police and ambulance officers. Overseas, 18 US executives, including Elon Musk, are reportedly joining US President Donald Trump on his official trip to Beijing. It will be the first visit to China by a US president in nearly a decade. It's expected Mr. Trump will push China to help facilitate an agreement between Tehran and Washington to end the war. And a Tokyo-based snack giant has gone monochrome, temporarily using just two ink products amid fears over an ink shortage due to the Iran war. Japan's Deputy Chief Cabinet Secretary says it is a precautionary response.
6: And we understand that the necessary quantities are secured for Japan as a whole. Relevant ministries are working together and making efforts to communicate closely with impacted companies to grasp the situation.
3: And after almost a decade of waiting, an old luxury jet donated by Hollywood star John Travolta and once owned by Frank Sinatra has arrived in Australia. The Historical Aircraft Restoration Society was in Wollongong today to watch the unloading of the fuselage, wings and tail of the jet. It will take months to rebuild the aircraft. When complete, it will go on show at the Haas Aviation Museum at Shell Harbour Airport. To sport in AFL, Essendon's Jade Gresham says he's hopeful of lining up next week as the only Indigenous player available for the showcase Dreamtime at the G Clash. At the Melbourne launch of the Sir Doug Nicholls Round, he says with Richmond's Ryan Mansell and Maurice Rioli unavailable due to injury, he's ready to put on a show if he is selected. Meantime, Collingwood will be without Darcy Cameron for Friday night's clash against Sydney due to an ankle injury.
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1: Hello, everyone.
0: And Kat is here.
2: Hello. Happy Wednesday.
0: Happy Wednesday. And tonight on the show, we will be talking about bats.
1: Bats.
0: Lots and lots of bats. And why
1: what
0: people
1: type of bats? Baseball
0: are angry
1: bats,
0: about
1: cricket
0: bats. The flying kind of bat. We'll also be talking about hantavirus.
1: Hantavirus. I don't know how to pronounce it. I just have to read it. And, yep.
0: We're talking about late night restaurants and cafes. And Kat has an update on her pet carrier from last week. Last week? Yes, last week.
1: Yes.
0: And
1: we've tried to forget last week. I want to go on the record. Now that we know we're officially on air and this is working, Steph just panicked looking around.
0: I just had to look at the thing that says this studio on air.
1: I would like to apologize to our hundreds, if not thousands, of listeners for the shenanigans last week, especially the segment where you had to listen to me talk about lining up for food for what felt to me like 2 hours. It was probably about 10 minutes.
0: Yes. Well, we will put that behind us and just rest assured that I will never not be in the show.
1: Steph's like, I can never not be sick.
0: Yes, but we have a great show for you tonight. As always, don't forget to get your song requests in, as well as anything else you would like us to talk about on tonight's show, and we will get into some music now. This is, look, okay, I was a bit lazy with music tonight. This is all music from 2024. So this first one is...
1: how lazy did we get? Does it all start with the letter A?
0: It is all in alphabetical order. So this first one is Birds of a Feather by Billie Eilish on Connect FM 100.9.

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I never met

0: 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Bats. Good old bats. In particular, grey-faced flying foxes. I think that's what they're called. Or grey-headed
1: what
0: flying foxes.
1: Them?
0: One of the two. So, near my house, pretty much right in the middle of the suburb, there is this big reserve. A nature reserve, if you will. There is a lake and a whole bunch of trees and, like, you know, and there's sections that people walk around, like there's a park section, but then there's a section where there's no paths really through and it's just like trees and like creek and stuff.
2: Okay.
0: Okay, so recently a very large colony of grey-headed or faced or whatever they're called, flying foxes, moved in.
1: I'm going to look up a picture of these things because they sound cute.
0: They are very cute. They moved in to the reserve, right? And there's a lot of them. They make quite a lot of noise. And
1: they're a bit of a screechy noise.
0: I don't know. They just migrated.
1: Grey-headed flying fox, yes.
0: Oh,
1: they're cute. Oh, look at their cute little faces and their little bitty eyes.
0: They make a lot of noise. They make noises like a little screeching, but you could mistake them for birds. I did originally.
2: Yeah.
1: Are they like the birds that are at Reevesby Woolworths?
0: Like the lorikeets, kind of, yeah.
1: Mm.
0: So a lot of them moved in. They're so cute. They're a little bit smelly, but it's not so bad unless you like.
1: I found a picture of a mama bat and a baby bat.
0: Like, unless you live on the creek, like, it's not so bad.
1: Live on the creek.
0: And so, like, I've just been like, oh, there's a lot of bats here. That's interesting. I haven't seen bats, like, you know, in my area before at all, before this big colony moved in. And I've been like, okay, cool, bats. And I've just been putting my head up when I walk under them because I don't want to get pooed on. But otherwise, fine. Bats are here now. It is a nature reserve. It has nature in it.
2: It is our home and it is
1: this
2: their home.
1: This means that the nature reserve is healthy and that there's food for the bats.
0: Yes.
1: That the bats are thriving. And this is a great triumph for the nature reserve. And it's a great asset for everyone who lives in and around the nature reserve. And I assume that that is the overarching position of everyone in your neighborhood.
0: Apparently not. So, there have been a couple of posts on the local Facebook group.
1: Love local Facebook groups.
0: Complaining about the bats.
2: Didn't I add you to them like years ago?
0: There's a couple of different ones. So I've been added by Phil and stuff. Like, people have added me. I don't want to be part of these groups, but people have added me. And it's
1: how
0: else
1: are you
0: going to
1: complain
0: loud
1: about the parking?
0: They make noise all day and all night. They don't. They poo all over my car. They smell so bad. It's unhygienic with all the poo everywhere.
1: I don't think I've ever smelt a bat.
0: It is a very distinct smell, but, like, it's not terrible. And if you're not super close to them, you can't really smell it.
1: Yeah.
0: But people are complaining.
1: I'm picturing somebody just picking up a bat and just, like, rubbing it in their face.
0: They're like, oh, it's so unhygienic with all the bat poop everywhere. Okay, like, look. If this was a flock of birds, would you care as much? No. Yeah. If a whole bunch of, like, we have huge flocks of corellas that live in the park. Nobody's ever complained about they're loud.
1: Mm.
0: The corellas are really loud. Nobody's ever complained about the corellas. Nobody's ever complained about the corella poop. And the corellas keep, corellas are not awake at night. But,

0: weren't that.
1: Yeah.
0: That's not how that COVID
1: But I think
0: started.
1: Like people are, like bats get such a bad rap. And yeah. people are like, oh, the council should do something about.
0: Why do people hate the, bats?
1: What is the council supposed to do?
0: I think bats are
1: do?
0: Cute.
1: What, like, but like, oh, council should do
0: Fruit
1: something.
0: Bats.
1: Like, what do you want council to do? This is a native yeah. animal, a protective, yeah. Protective.
2: I'm going to take this all the way to the mayor.
3: I'm not totally against, like, I do understand that people may be frustrated about it, but like, I feel like there's so many things where people are going off at the council and the government to do something. And I'm like, what do you want them to do? Like,
1: exactly.
0: Yeah.
3: Like
0: there I get the real problems. Like, I kind of wonder what's going on in these people's lives that their biggest problem is the bats.
1: Well, like, I get
0: it. I wish that my biggest problem right now was the bats.
1: Like, I get it's a little bit inconvenient, right? Especially for the people who live right there. But it's you live next to nature. That's what you expect. Like, what do you expect? You're going to get – there's snakes as well in that. Like, there's quite a few – I've seen snakes. I've seen one snake in there. But we
0: – I've seen a few – I've seen one snake.
1: The daycare used to get snake updates and stuff. So the daycare is right there. So they did see quite a few. There's snakes in there. There's ducks in there. There's everything in there. Like, everything lives in there.
0: kind of
1: so
0: like my pool.
1: You know, I get it is a quite a large colony of bats. But – like, they're not hurting anyone. They're a little bit loud. But they're not also – they're also not loud all night. Like, I can hear them at my house. They don't go all night. Like
0: – some sort of bat rave.
1: I just
0: rave.
1: Think that people are afraid of bats. And they just don't like bats. And bats have a really bad, like, reputation for some reason.
0: Yeah.
1: And, like, leave the bats alone. The bats are not going to hurt you. Leave them alone. They have more freaking right to be there than we do.
0: You should take this all of the way to the next council meeting. If people are complaining about the bats, you should be there to be pro-bat.
1: I just don't
0: you should also dress as a bat.
1: People. Like, I just don't get it. The well, council should do something.
0: But
1: is this
0: the same as people who move into, like, the CBD or, like, near, like, a kind of high traffic entertainment area and they're like, oh, the music noise late at night. Like, if you want to live in those super convenient CBD areas – that's what happens.
1: Yes. If you don't want to live near nature, don't live out near us.
0: Yeah.
1: Like, I get a lot of people don't have, you know, particular like options. But you know,
0: these bats are so freaking gay.
1: You could have you know, built somewhere a little bit like or looked for something a little bit more suburban, not right next to a nature reserve, because they're the only people that are complaining. Because the rest of the suburb is fine, right? Like, and it is okay. It's close to the daycare, like where the colony is, close to the daycare, close to the school. But the school has no issue. Like, that's the school that my son goes to. So like, there's no bats in the school.
0: Are you worried that Ari is going to get bitten by a bat and then become a bat or get the powers of a bat?
1: No. Not in any way.
0: What if you went home and Ari was sleeping upside down right now?
1: I wouldn't actually be that surprised.
0: How bad would the bat behavior or bat-tavia, if you will, have to get before you're like, I think we should take Ari to the doctor?
1: I think he's Batman. he'd probably have to grow wings
0: or something. Yeah.
1: Yeah. So I have no issue with the bats, you know, but I don't know what people expect council to do. Cut down all the trees in the reserve, probably.
0: Cement it all.
1: Yeah. Cement it all, put a playground in there so no more bats.
0: And then they would complain that there's no nature and no green spaces.
1: Yeah. So you can't win. Yeah. Like, council should do nothing. You know, unless the bats become a problem, like they're biting people and that kind of stuff, then council should do something. Yeah. But the bats are not a problem at the moment. Cover your car with a sheet so it doesn't get pooed on. Get a high pressure washer and wash your concrete like once a week or something. Like it's fine. And you know what? They moved in. They might move out. Who knows? Like just, you know.
0: With real estate prices potentially, you know, coming under control with recent negative gearing reforms, maybe the bats will be able to move to the inner city.
1: Maybe. I would like to talk to a bat expert. Like,
0: what you about to say? I'd like to talk to a bat. And you said it with such a straight face. I was going to be like, oh, how do I tell her?
1: Like, I'd want to – because they've put up signs about, like little information signs around where the bats live now to, like, inform people. They're like, the bats are not going to hurt you, blah, blah, blah, all this stuff. And I did see – someone who was dressed in, like, nature-y kind of clothing. Like, he had, like, boots on and, like, car keys on. Oh, and, he, you know, he looked like he was surveying the bats.
0: Okay.
1: So because he was looking at them from all, like, he was walking around the park and looking at them and stuff. Okay. So

0: I don't know, maybe council is assessing in some way, but the council should do nothing. Leave the bats alone. And, you know, maybe one day they'll move on, or maybe they won't, and then they'll live there and we'll deal with it.
1: Yeah.
0: But let us know if you're a bat expert.
1: Yeah.
0: Give us a call.
1: What's a bat expert called?
0: I don't know. Batologist.
1: A batologist? No, I'm going to look it up.
0: Whatever the scientific name for a bat is, and then ologist.
1: Bat expert name. It didn't come up with, like, the name of a batologist. It came up with an actual guy.
0: Oh.
2: We're
0: not going to call the guy.
1: Okay.
2: Is that an actual job, being an expert of bats?
1: Well.
0: Yeah, it would be.
1: There is a world.
0: Bee experts and stuff.
1: World-renowned ecologist and photographer studied bats for over 60 years. And the founder of modern bat conservation is the most renowned expert on bats. Does anybody want to have a guess at this guy's name?
0: His last name has to be Batman.
1: No.
0: Oh, damn.
1: His name is Dr. Merlin Tuttle.
0: I love it.
1: That's he sounds like an Agatha Christie character and not one that survives to the end.
0: Merlin Tuttle.
1: Merlin. Oh, Merlin DeVere Tuttle.
0: It just gets better. All right. Well, if Mr. Tuttle wants to give us a call and talk to us about the bat colony.
1: Some are also known as chiropterologists. Now, you don't want to accidentally go to the chiropterologist instead of the chiropractor.
0: Kat, you're making a lot of noise.
2: Oh.
1: It sounded like you were scrunching a bag of chips right in front of your mic.
2: No, I'm scrunching a bag of spinach and I'm about to put a handful of spinach in my mouth.
0: All right, okay. Well, let's just wait 2 seconds before we go to the
2: app. I'm waiting to go to a break, yeah.
0: Well, if you know anything about bats, if you want to talk about bats, we would like to hear about bats. 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This next one is Living Proof on Connect FM 100.9.

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0: 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So if anybody stayed tuned for last week's show...
1: Congratulations. Your award is in the mail.
0: You might have heard Kat and Rachel and a little bit of me talking about the pet carrier that was mystifying Kat.
1: Yeah, so this was a pet carrier that was in the parking lot near her car that Kat believed could have had something
0: sinister
1: inside. She gave it a good poke with a stick and came out even more convinced that there was something inside. Kat, you've got an update on the pet carrier.
2: Yeah, so basically this pet carrier was sitting in my car park for like, I think it was like a couple of weeks or a week or something. And I was like, what is in this? Because it looked like there was like a towel and some paper towel. And last week I was forced against my will by Rachel to go and get a stick and poke it, which I did not want to do. I was happy to do that.
1: My influence knows no state boundaries, guys.
2: No. I was happy to actually do it with somebody else doing it, and I would have supported them in it. But no, I didn't have that support. And I will say curiosity did get the best of me. So I poked around and I did take a little video, and for me, it did feel like kind of there was something in it. And so that kind of scared me. Anyways, I think it was like a day or two later, I think I mentioned it to my housemate, and then I was like, oh my gosh, have you seen the pet carrier? Like, what's in it? Like, I reckon there's something in it. And then she's like, oh yeah, it's the girls next door. And I was like, what? So she knows who this pet carrier belonged to. And I was like, what happened? Like, what's in it? She's like, oh, I think their cat must have been sick at some point. But like, there's no cat in it. Well, there's no cat in it. They haven't just put the sick cat in it. They just used it. But I think the cat may have like dirtied it or something. So that's why they just like left it there, because they were going to come back to it, like clean it and whatnot. Yeah. And I do have an update that now it's actually gone.
0: Okay. Yeah. So it was probably just a bunch of dirty towels and stuff in there. From when the cat was sick, and they're like, oh, you know, we'll just dump it here and deal with it later.
1: Yeah.
0: And, all good. Nothing sinister.
1: Mystery solved. Kat, are you satisfied with that outcome?
2: I mean, I guess so. We don't really want any dead animals or humans around, do we?
1: You sound so disappointed. I'm concerned for you, Kat. We might have to do a welfare check on Kat.
0: Yeah.
2: But I did actually think that, like, I had come across the next, like, NCIS case at one point. I was like, this is really
1: cool. You were like, this is going to be a podcast. This is the mushroom murders level of
2: intrigue.
0: We're going to be so famous with our true crimes podcast.
2: Yeah. Mushroom murders 2.0. Yeah, so, I mean, I don't know if that's the update that you guys wanted, but the update that I've got.
0: Well, it could have been worse.
1: Yeah.
0: It could have been way worse. It could have been a severed human head.
2: I was low-key thinking that.
1: Okay.
2: No, I was thinking it might be like a baby.
1: I'm glad.
0: That's horrific.
1: That the mystery was solved and that it was just a routine cat carrier with nothing suspicious happening, and everyone survived. So what we've learned is you should always poke things with a stick. Right, Kat?
2: No, I did not enjoy that experience. I did not enjoy that experience. I would not recommend.
0: I think the moral of this story is if you leave things alone, they work out.
2: Well, it was there for so long. To be honest, I'm glad it's gone now because I've got more space to park my car. It was like taking up half this car space.
1: Like the cat's biggest concern was the severed head is blocking my car space. Hello, police.
0: Well, I'm glad.
2: So I'll let you guys know. Yeah, I'll let you guys know if I have any other odd objects lying around. But so far, so good.
0: Alrighty. Well, that's good. Let's. If you've ever stumbled across something that you thought was a crime and ended up being completely benign, let us know on our Facebook page and we'll get into some more songs now. This next one is These Walls, Connect FM 100.9.

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0: 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So there's a new virus in town. Move over, COVID.
1: Antivirus is the new virus. So on May 2nd, 2026, a cluster of passengers aboard a ship that was in, where was it, the Canary Islands or something, was reported to the World Health Organization with a severe respiratory illness. Yes, they're back, everyone.
0: It's another reason to not go on cruises.
1: Right? So as of the 4th of May, 7 cases had been identified, including 3 deaths, 1 critically ill patient, and then 3 people reporting mild symptoms. And it looks like the illness onset occurred between the 6th and the 28th of April 2026. So people who were on this ship have sort of been identified, contact tracing, quarantine, all of these fun words that we love to hear and don't bring back any traumatic memories for anyone whatsoever.
0: Nope. Block that whole period out of my brain.
1: It departed Argentina and then went to, mainland Antarctica. I think we're safe. So.
0: What a weird cruise.
1: So with multiple stops in remote and ecologically diverse regions, interesting side note, interesting travel log from the WHO here, including mainland Antarctica, South Georgia, Nightingale Island, Tristan da Cunha, St. Helena, and Ascension Island.
0: I don't know where any of those places are.
1: I guess they're implying that, cold. So I guess they're implying that it could be passenger contact with local wildlife during the voyage, which is interesting because I thought on most of those cruises you're not meant to interact with the wildlife and great lengths are taken to make sure you don't.
0: Don't touch the bats, yeah.
1: Don't touch the bats, don't eat the marmots. We've learned that on the show before.
0: Mm-hmm. That is the motto of Wednesday Night Zombie Fever. Wednesday Night Zombie Fever, don't eat the marmots. God, we need a t-shirt.
1: So passengers and crew represented 23 nationalities. The vessel is currently moored off the coast of Cabo Verde with many passengers having disembarked and been repatriated home, including a few Aussies who have been sent to our quarantine in Perth, which is funny because Western Australia was very on their high horse about zero COVID cases early in the piece. Mm-hmm. So that's a fun thing. I know people have died, but can we at least have that one fun thing that WA has to house our quarantined people?
0: It's good that they're quarantining here. We just want to take precautions. We don't want another COVID outbreak.
1: We don't want another COVID. This has been quite in the newsiness over the past couple of weeks, ever since those cases were first reported. And everyone's wondering, oh, dear God, is it happening again? And the answer is no.
0: No.
1: So currently they're only really interested if you're on the cruise, which you really know if you were or not, or have had direct contact with people on the cruise. Now, in terms of the actual symptoms, it's that sort of general catch-all of illnesses, fever, gastrointestinal symptoms, rapid progression to pneumonia, acute respiratory distress, and shock. I assume gastrointestinal symptoms happen quite a lot in Antarctic cruises if you're traveling around the Southern Ocean. Very difficult to suss out that particular symptom from the rest.
0: Look,
1: I can read through each of the cases. There's an adult male, an adult female who was a close contact of case one, and different information there. Do we think the media is being a bit too precious about covering hantavirus?
0: I haven't hit that much media coverage of it, to be honest. I have heard about it here and there, but it's mostly just like memes and stuff. I haven't actually seen any reporting on it, which is interesting. Does it Does the article talk about its like contagion rate? Does it talk about, you know, like?
2: Apparently, it mainly transfers through animals. It's rare. It's really rare that it transfers person to person. Mm. That's what I heard.
0: Because the thing about COVID,
1: it's pretty hard to. It is a respiratory
0: illness.
1: So it is transmitted the same. It's transmitted through aerosol, but pretty tough to transmit.
0: So the thing about COVID was like it was highly transmittable.
1: Yes.
0: But the general like mortality rate for it was fairly low when you compare it to like, but everybody's going to get it, so therefore a lot of people are going to die. When you compare it to something like, I think they were comparing it to like, what was the other one called?
1: SARS,
0: and they're like, well, it's the death rate of people, like the mortality rate is higher. If you get SARS, you're more likely to die from it, but it's harder to transmit. so I don't know the stats on this virus. But,
1: fun fact: Australia is the only inhabited continent without a reported infection of hantavirus, like a kind of locally.
0: Huh.
1: Indigenous infections.
0: All right, time to build a wall all the way around. yes. Well, like, yeah, I don't know. I feel like with what happened with COVID, if this was going to be super serious, people would be more on top of it. Like, they're like, oh, you can quarantine if you want. Some of the people were just allowed to go home.
1: Yeah.
0: So, yeah, I don't know. This is not, it seems less scary. You know, like I'm not getting the impression that people are like, oh no, this needs to be like really looked at. I also didn't have a dream about it. So, you know, like there was no premonition there. So I'm not worried.
1: Did you have premonitions about anything else that we should like get on top of?
0: Did I have any dreams that I remembered lately? I don't think so. But I haven't been sleeping very well.
1: Do you have dreams about me being single? That would have been a good heads up.
0: No, I didn't. I don't remember. Lately, okay. Like because of like I've been sick, so I haven't been sleeping very well. And so it's not conclusive to dreaming.
2: Usually that's when the best dreams happen, isn't it? What are they called, those dreams that you have?
1: Lucid dreams? The ones where like you kind of know you're dreaming?
2: Yeah.
1: Yeah.
0: I've had a couple of... I think I've talked about this before, but the weirdest dream I ever had, and this is like, it's going to sound tame, but it was the weirdest dream I ever had. Like, it felt like the weirdest dream I ever had. I was, in the dream, I was playing The Sims.
1: Gotta specify in the dream.
0: And it was in my house. Like, the house looked normal. I was at my computer. The computer, everything looked normal. The screen went blue. You know, this is like back in the old, you know, blue screen of death days on those old PCs. And I'm looking at the computer and I'm like, well, I'm thinking this in the dream. I'm like, well, I'm asleep. So if I wake up, the computer will be fine and I'll be able to continue playing The Sims. So like in the dream, I got up from the computer, I walked out of the study and I'm walking back to my bedroom because I'm like, oh, if I make it back to the bedroom, I'll wake up or I'll be there asleep or something. It'll make sense. But as I was trying to wake up, I could still see the dream. I was trying to open my eyes so I could see my bedroom with my eyes partially open, but I could still see the dream going on in like the closed half of my eyes. And then I woke up and I'm like, oh, that was really weird. Yeah. So the dream itself was pretty tame.
1: That's definitely on the more sane side for your dreams.
0: Yeah, but the whole like surrounding of it was very strange. It was just a strange time. But yes, no, so I haven't, but like usually I'll dream if I'm fairly well rested and then I go to bed, I will have a dream that I'll remember. So this past couple of weeks has not been really the best space for premonition dreams.
1: Well, do keep us posted if you do have more premonition dreams.
0: I'll make sure to write them down.
1: Especially if they're about a virus.
0: Yeah. But yes, like I don't think this is. We'll keep yeah. on top of it.
1: We'll keep people updated. You can obviously keep up with the news about this. But if you do hear anyone being a bit concerned, you can let them know. Nothing to worry about. Low transmission rate. Unless you're a direct contact, nothing to worry about at the moment.
0: Yeah, I think there's been a couple of scares since COVID. People have been a bit more aware,
1: a bit
0: of,
1: alert, a yeah. bit on edge.
0: I think it was like was it monkeypox or something that was going around,
1: yeah,
0: and people like freaked out about monkeypox. So yeah, people are a bit more cautious now since COVID. But let us know. Let us know how you feel about this virus. Let us know if you know anything about it. If you're a virus expert, the bad experts didn't call us, but the virus experts might. The virus experts have always been cooler than the bad experts.
1: Yeah.
0: So let us know on our Facebook page if you've got any opinions, and we will get into some more songs now. This next one is Empire of the Sun, Music on the Radio, Connect FM 100.9.

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0: 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So, regular listeners to our show will know that, you know, we've talked about before that we don't like that there are no late night cafes.
1: Yep.
0: That every cafe closes at like 3 o'clock. Mm-hmm. You can't get a nice cafe, like coffee and pastry or tea or pastry or anything.
1: You can't get an after-work coffee. Good luck.
0: Yeah, after 3 o'clock, basically, no one will serve you. Everything is closed. But I did see recently a report about talks about opening up Sydney CBD so restaurants, cafes can be 24-hour.
2: And can I just say, just a side note, so my like stepmom, she has a restaurant in the city and they do actually have restrictions on when she can open, which is so crazy to me. It's not even in a shopping centre or anything.
0: Yeah. Yeah, so they're talking about lifting these restrictions so that restaurants and they said restaurants and cafes mainly, but I don't know if this would extend to clubs and bars and things like that as well, could be open 24 hours. Mm. So they're like, this is to revive Sydney's dead nightlife, which, I mean, if you talk to most people, died because of lockout laws because they decided to close bars and stuff or lock people out at a certain time. Just, I think it was 2 a.m. or something.
3: It's also just because of urban sprawl, right? Like where the city used to end in the early 2000s, it now goes like several suburbs past that, and young people don't want to travel all the way into the city.
0: Also, I mean, you know, there's a whole bunch of factors. Yeah. It's not just lockout laws. There's a whole bunch of stuff. People don't have disposable income. People, you know, want to stay closer to their homes. People live further out. It's hard to get into the city. The public transport is not great. You know, you have to get home via public transport because, you know, you don't want to go out. Like, you don't want to drink and drive. It's hard to drive into the city anyway. There's a whole bunch of factors. But this seems like a direct kind of contradiction to those lockout laws. This is like, no, we're not locking you out anymore. Come in anytime you want.
1: Yes.
0: I'm on board for cafes. I think late night cafes, somewhere to sit and have a coffee and like chat with your friends and stuff, is a great idea.
3: Shout out to Year Cup up the street from the studio here in Padstow and also to XS in Revesby. Both late night cafes. So that's good. They're really pulling their weight out here. You're probably more likely to find cafes open later in suburbs than in the city.
0: Yeah, which is weird.
3: I agree.
0: I would like to have a late night cafe just to be open all the time. But so they did interview some restaurant owners and things like that. And they're like, well, we can stay open 24 hours. He's like, but if there are no people, then it's just going to cost us a bunch of money to stay open. We're going to have staff. We're going to have to pay extra in, you know, utilities. We're going to have to pay extra in, like, you know, just whatever they sell, product. Like, it's all going to cost them extra. If there's not enough foot traffic to go through your restaurant to be worth you staying open, they're not going to stay open anyway.
2: Yeah. I think last time I was in Sydney, or maybe the time before that, I went to... So I went with my sister to, well, it was in Bankstown, but I think it was like, it may have been like Lakemba, and it was late at night and it was so busy. It was almost like it was busier at night than it was during the day.
0: Okay.
2: Like everything was open late. Like we just went to get dessert. Yeah, so I definitely think in Bankstown there are some pockets that are open later.
0: I'd like to see what the like the rules are from place to place, like council to council, if they've got different rules on how late you're supposed to, like you, how late you can be open, if everything has to be shut by, I don't know, 2 a.m., if everything has to be shut, you know, or if you can trade 24 hours or I don't know anywhere but McDonald's that is a 24-hour trader.
3: And Hungry Service Gap. Stations.
0: Service stations, yes.
3: Yeah. But here's the thing. McDonald's wouldn't be open 24 hours if they weren't making money.
0: Yeah, that's true.
3: So clearly, if they're able to, you know, they see that there's a market to be open all of those hours and they don't have one person there overnight. Like, they've got a bit of a staff going. I don't know why other cafes can't do it as well.
0: I think it was more like from the restaurant standpoint. It takes a lot more to run like a full-on sit-down restaurant than it does to run like a fast food limited or a cafe.
3: You can have like a limited offering after a certain time, though.
0: Like limited menu.
2: Yeah. I'm pretty sure Pancakes on the Rocks used to be like, I don't know if it was till midnight, if it was 24/7, but I remember I went there after a night out. We had a bus picking us up to take us back home, and we had all just been clubbing all night, and we were so like off our faces, and we were hungry as well. So we all rocked up to Pancakes on the Rock and had a sit down dinner, at, like completely drunk before, like to wait to the bus. Like for the bus to pick us up, and that was really late. So I don't know if that's still the case.
0: You'd probably get that crowd actually,
3: yeah.
0: If your restaurant was open, like, and the bars are like letting people out, and they're like, "Oh my god, we're so hungry." You probably get that.
2: But yeah. I think
0: for it to work, for there to be incentive, like, because it would be a little bit of a risk for, yeah, your restaurants and stuff to be open those hours, have to pay those wages and all that kind of stuff, for then no people to be there.
3: Mm-hmm.
0: But I don't think it's a bad idea. I just think that there would need to be a big push.
3: There's no penalty rates after 5 on a weekday.
0: I think there is for some.
2: I think there is for night. Yeah, for night there is. I used to work at, yeah.
3: But when does that click in?
0: Oh, Kmart, there's 24-hour Kmart.
3: Yeah.
2: It does depend on, like, because I think
0: it's after 9 o'clock.
2: If you're after midnight, then it's like another rate. Like it keeps going up kind of thing.
0: Yes, I remember when I worked in retail, they did talk about it, but because we were like, our latest was like 9 o'clock, there was no, actually we did do like midnight launches occasionally.
3: We did like 36-hour trading around Christmas at Skechers.
0: Yeah. You probably should have been getting penalty.
3: Yeah. Well, I didn't work that shift, but I think there was something of like, whatever the penalty rate was, I thought it would be higher.
0: Yeah, yeah. But, yeah, I think there need to be a really big push, like, from government for, like, advertising about this. You'd, like, you need to go, like, people would need to really know about it. It would have to be really launched properly for, like, all the restaurants. Because, like, if some restaurants opened and some didn't, then it wouldn't be as beneficial, right? Because it'd be like, oh, why am I going to go down there? If not everything's open, what's open? I don't know what's open. Like, it would have to be, like, everybody. And you have to get a bunch of people for it to be beneficial.
2: Yeah, but that will never happen. That will literally never happen. Yeah. I think there are definitely some that do that, like to some capacity.
0: Hmm. Yeah, I don't know. I think it's not a bad idea. I don't know how well it would be pulled off. But we do need more places.
3: It's open. Such a chicken and egg thing, right? People aren't going to stay if nothing's open. But nothing's going to be open if nobody stays.
0: Exactly.
3: So you just need like a strip of shops to rip off the Band-Aid and be like, okay, we'll stay open. City Extra is open 24 hours.
2: So the Pancakes on the Rocks at the Rock is open every single day, 7:30 a.m. till midnight. Yeah. And then on Friday and Saturday nights, it's open till 2 a.m.
0: Mm. I've not been out at a Pancakes on the Rocks. Look, I don't want to eat that late. I wouldn't go to a restaurant that late. I go to a cafe.
2: You can get like everything there. You can get like heaps of stuff. You can get desserts. You can get food.
0: I love Pancakes on the Rocks. Pancakes on the Rocks is great. But yes, I'm not one of those people who wants to have a meal at 2 o'clock in the morning. Like I'm not.
2: No, I am not. I literally am not one of those people. I mean, I was back then, like 10 years ago, 15 years ago, but not these days.
0: I'm sure that there would be a market for it. And I think if enough people were there, if enough restaurants were open, I think that it would be a good thing. But then you run the risk of the reason we started to close down the city in the first place, right? People are irresponsible and cannot look after themselves and cause issues for other people. So, yes, let us know. Do you support this? Is this something that you would like to see the city turn towards? Let us know on our Facebook page and we'll get into some more songs now. This next one is Too Sweet on Connect FM 100.9.

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0: Welcome back to Wednesday Night Zombie Fever on Connect FM 100.9. So Kat has a couple of little updates if she wanted to talk about.
1: I do. Now, okay, as you guys know, well, most of you know.
0: You're in butter rehab?
1: I have a weird thing with butter. Like, mm-hmm. I mean, I wouldn't call it weird, but apparently everyone else would.
0: Well, you just called it weird. Oh,
2: it's like, I wouldn't call it weird, but the doctors did.
1: The psych ward did.
0: Just like your cat. I wouldn't call my cat obese, but the doctor did.
1: Yeah, so I have been known to dabble in the butter jar.
0: You're making it sound worse. That just sounds so much worse. Oh, I've been dabbling in the butter corners.
1: Please keep in mind that that I am like the only one who uses my butter. I'm also the only one who uses my pan. Like I do have the privilege of, you know, licking the butter and like chewing the butter if I like, you know. apart from when I have a guest, and then it's a bit to like offer them a Vegemite toast.
0: Would you like some dessert? It's just butter out of the tub.
1: But I noticed the other day and I was like, oh, shit. Sorry. I didn't mean to swear, but I was like, crap. This has let's just say, transferred from butter or just extended from butter to, because I did this with another thing. Okay, where one, so it's one of these things that you're kind of meant to have with something else.
0: You're not just drinking sauce, are you, Kat?
1: No, I don't think, I don't like that. I hate that. That's disgusting. That is terrible. Yuck. That actually makes me vomit. Like,
0: there's
1: don't
0: Kat
1: even
0: here with glasses of mustard.
1: Me. Do not even accuse me of that. I can't believe you would think I'm that kind of person. I'm actually so offended right now. But what I want you guys to guess, what is something that is meant to be like paired with something or mixed with something or used to create something else that traditionally you're not meant to just, you know, throw it down? But you could. You could.
2: Well, there's a lot of things you could throw down.
0: You could, well, you could
2: you
0: technically.
2: You could technically, throw physically throw down a lot of things.
0: Okay.
1: Take a couple of guesses. I want to hear what you've got, what you're thinking. It can be.
0: It's not just
1: liquid
0: sugar,
1: gas,
0: is it?
1: Solid.
0: It's not just spoonfuls of sugar, is it, Kat?
1: Well, it's not, but I mean, I literally just had for dessert. It's like a recipe. It's an Italian recipe.
0: Is it butter dipped in sugar?
2: Was it just soy sauce? Are you just doing like spoonfuls of soy sauce?
1: No, so what you're going to think it's weird, but it's actually not. It's actually so nice. So you put an egg yolk and then you put, like, I put 4 spoons of sugar and then you just mix it up.
2: The sugar. There was
1: and then
2: sugar.
1: You just eat it.
0: But eggs and sugar, yeah, that makes sense because it's like egg cake bases and things like that. Pretty much it just tastes like sugar, but a little bit runny.
1: But that's not what it was.
0: No. Okay, so it is something that's usually used as an ingredient that you're just kind of downing on its own.
1: Yeah, a little bit.
0: Is it liquidy or is it like solid?
1: In between the two.
0: You know, it's like chugging custard, aren't you? Like custard I will just eat, so.
1: No, but you're getting warmer for sure.
2: Wait, didn't we guess that it was the
0: no,
2: it's egg
0: not.
2: Yolks and sugar?
0: No, it's not that.
1: Oh. No, that was just a side note of my other weird eating habits.
2: Oh.
0: Do you want to take a guess, Rachel?
2: I think it is
0: cloves.
2: I think it's melted butter with melted down licorice.
0: Ew.
1: No. What? That's so specific and random.
0: Is this something that most people would have in their fridge?
2: Is it controversial that it's in the fridge?
1: No, it definitely goes in the fridge. I mean, okay. If it wasn't in the fridge, it would... You would not want to be eating that.
0: Is it mayo?
1: No.
0: Okay, because that's just as bad as like drinking sauce. Like,
1: yeah, that is sauce. That is a sauce to me.
0: I don't know. What else do you keep in your fridge?
2: Like, you know, milk.
0: People just drink milk.
2: People drink milk. That's fine.
1: Yeah. Yeah. Nah.
0: Yeah. Yeah.
2: Is it some sort of dairy?
1: Yes.
0: Yogurt.
1: No.
2: People
0: just eat yogurt. Oh, yeah. Yogurt this morning.
1: Yeah. No, I had that today as well.
2: Curds?
0: Cheese.
1: Curd.
0: Oh, are you just eating cheese? Like handfuls of cheese?
1: No.
0: Because my mum does that.
1: Normal. I was going to say, people do that all the time.
0: We joked about my mum, my poor mum. I'm going to out her on the radio. But she just eats handfuls of cheese sometimes.
1: Yeah, I have heard of people doing that, actually.
0: Yeah, so in like judgment. When, like, sometimes we'll just yell out, oh, like, mum's in the corner eating cheese again.
1: Watch out.
0: Okay, so it's not cheese, it's not milk.
2: Let she who has not eaten a handful of cheese cast the first stone.
0: It's not cheese, it's not milk, it's not yogurt. It's you're not chugging egg whites, are you? Because that's really gross.
1: No, but apparently heaps of people do that as well.
0: Yeah, it's a protein thing. Blech.
2: Very bro-y. Yeah.
0: I don't know. I'm out of ideas.
1: Okay, Rachel?
2: Well, it's done? Not the butter.
0: No, because we had butter already.
1: We already know I do that.
2: Yeah.
0: Hide your condiments from cats when your cat when she comes
2: here. What else can you get from a cow?
1: Tell you.
2: Huh? Yeah, just tell us.
0: Tell us.
1: So I think it's because I've never really had this in my fridge, but I've started to make my own matcha. I've brought a new matcha set. And that's with not that, dairy.
2: It doesn't come from a cow.
1: Just wait.
0: Those
1: just
0: good old matcha cows.
1: No. So, and I've been making my own cold foam, which includes thickened cream. And after I, just have a bit of the thickened cream, I mean, it started off because there was a little, drip of it coming off and I just licked it. Mind you, I'm the only one who uses it, so don't think it's gross because it's literally just me. So there was a drip that was coming down and then I was like, wait a minute, that was all right. And so I just had a little sip
2: of thickened cream.
1: I think that's fine.
2: I reckon that's fine.
0: You shouldn't, well,
2: sounds,
0: I mean,
2: delicious. I don't know if it's
0: just
2: healthy.
0: Drink cream. Look, yeah. Kat, look, okay. Have you changed your between now and when the butter addiction started?
2: Yeah.
0: Did your diet take a drastic change? Because it sounds like you might be craving fats.
2: Mmm.
1: You reckon?
0: It does sound like that to me. Because
1: when it was just butter, I thought it was magnesium. That's what I thought. I thought it was...
0: You might not be getting enough fats in your diet, or you've drastically reduced the amount of fats in your diet. So you're need them now.
1: No, it definitely, I wouldn't say, yeah, I don't know.
0: Could be.
1: I guess, no, I think actually my diet is quite balanced. However, I am doing, there's a lot of output, you know.
0: So maybe your body is just I need more energy. And so instead of some people go to carbs straight away, but then some people are need the fats. And your body's just looking for I need the energy from that. Mm-hmm. Like some people go to the sugary things. Yeah. I am a chocolate person myself. I don't drink straight cream. But
1: not yet.
2: I haven't had straight cream in my
1: just
2: vicinity. It hasn't
1: just
2: been in the
0: No,
2: in
0: well,
2: the
0: my mum buys cream sometimes because she likes, but I mean, now she buys
1: in coffee and stuff.
0: Plant-based cream. Blech. I don't like, but we've had cream in the fridge, just regular cream in the fridge before, and I'm just I don't want it. But also, I barely ever use butter as well, to be honest.
1: I only really use butter when I'm having a steak, and that's when hits start happening. Yeah, that's when the fun happens.
0: But I do. It's not my diet is super healthy. It's not. Yours is probably way healthier than mine is. But I don't crave butter or cream or I don't want any of that stuff.
1: My diet is quite healthy, to be honest, but it probably is a little bit restrictive, and it probably shouldn't be because of how much I'm doing.
0: But that's probably why you are wanting the fatty butters and the creams and things like that, because your diet is a bit more restricted than it used to be. And your body's like, no, give it to me.
1: Not so much more than it used to be. I think it's just because of the amount,
0: or the amount of exercise.
1: Output.
0: Yeah,
1: yeah, the amount of output that I'm doing, and like, yeah, it's just I probably should just
0: maybe see a dietitian and ask them. That'd be an interesting conversation. Mm. Like, look, I've just been eating straight butter and drinking cream. Like,
1: what is wrong with me?
0: Is there something going on? Yeah. But a dietitian, not a nutritionist, right? The nutritionist is the bad one and the dietitian is the good one. Or is it the other way around?
1: I don't know.
2: Somebody needs to, yeah, I'll double
0: sure
2: check.
0: Dietitian is a good one. I'm pretty sure. The one that's actually based in science.
2: Yeah, I'm going to have to look up. I'll double check with my source as to the one we don't like.
1: While you're double checking that, I also did want to give a little update. So
2: she's at the gym. She's not checking my messages. I'll let you guys know next week.
1: As you
2: don't
1: know,
2: see any professionals until I get back to you.
1: As you know, I am training for a marathon, and my marathon is 2 months away now, which is very scary. To be fair, but I've got, so I don't know if you remember, but I've also got a 30 kilometer race, which is actually this Sunday. So I'm going to, so next week I'll have some updates for you. I've been training real hard for this 30 kilometer race. We know that the full marathon is 42.2 Ks. So this is still a decent distance. And I'll be honest with you, I am a little nervous because the forecast is meant to be raining, and like if it wasn't raining and the conditions were going to be fine, I'd be fine with it. But because it looks like it's going to be raining, I'm quite nervous, especially because it started to get a little cool, because I want to wear shorts as well because I can run better in shorts.
0: I'd wear shorts anyway, even if it was raining.
1: Yeah, I know, but it's so annoying because it's like getting so cold now, and like I think I am going to obviously just wear shorts, but it's just so like I'm starting to get nervous about the logistics of it, that like, you know, I'm going to be cold waiting for the race and it might be raining, and like I did a long run. I did 26 Ks in the rain a couple of weeks ago, and it was miserable. It wasn't even puddly. It was literally flooded in some parts where my whole legs were like dipped in water. Like it was
0: that
1: a pool of water.
0: That doesn't sound safe.
1: No, it was actually terrible. And like it was pouring rain. I couldn't see anything because like it was so bad. And I'm just like dreading having to do that again. So, please wish me luck. I am, like, quite nervous.
0: Good luck, Kat. I'm sure you'll be fine. You'll be able to do it. I bet you'll do it. No issues.
1: I hope so.
0: Yes, and then you'll get back to a nice meal of butter and a drink of cream. but let us know. Okay, if you've done a marathon in the rain, can you give Kat some tips if you had a butter addiction and then, you know, it progressed slowly to drinking cream? Let us know about that too. If you're a dietitian, we don't want to hear from the other people. we want to hear from the good ones. Let us know what you think is going on, and we will get into some more songs now. This next one is Gosh, Espresso on Connect FM 100.9.

0: that's all we've got time for tonight on Wednesday Night Zombie Fever. Don't forget to tune in next week for our show from 6 to 8 p.m. And don't forget to leave any song requests or any topics you would like us to talk about on the show on our Facebook page. If you ever miss one of our shows, you can always catch us on demand through the website. So check out our website and check out our shows and the other great shows that are on this station. Stay tuned next for Jam Down Party with Marty, and we will see you guys next week. Good night, everyone.
1: Good night.
2: Good night.

And welcome to Jam Down Party with Marty, the Emperor. Welcome on board, everybody. Episode 345. So for those of you who've been with me for the last 10 years, thank you. And for those that are just tuning in, thank you. And thank you, Zombie Fever. Yay! There's an audience tonight. See if I can deal with my nerves of steel. Okay, we just heard Tune In Rubber Dub Sound. It's by Sugar Minot from 1999, featuring Sly and Robbie. And we're going to kick off with just a couple of Bob songs, and then we'll get into the roll call, make sure everybody's in attendance. So here we go with Could You Be Loved off Uprising from 1980, Bob Marley and the Wailers. Enjoy.

First up, we heard Could You Be Loved by Bob Marley and the Wailers from the album Uprising, and from 1980. And then we heard off the same album the band version of Redemption Song. If there's enough time later, I'll play the acoustic version, but we'll see how we go. It's a bit of a squeezy night tonight. Got a lot to get through. So we'll kick off with the roll call. I'm going to do this effect all night for you, Prudence. Thank you, Zombie Fever. Thanks, Steph. Thanks, Rach. Thanks, Kat. Can you do that again? Oh, they're not going to go woo again. Oh, they don't. Hell, move the microphone. Thanks, girls. Where are we? Done that. John Deering. Hello, John. That was a bit of a big stutter. Julianne, thank you. And thanks for moving the chair. And thanks for sorting the show after me as well. There's a rock and roll show on after the show now instead of Sister Selector. She's starting from midnight, I believe. And that's where we're landing right now at my request. So thank you, Julianne. I appreciated that. And thank you, Jim and Jorge, too. Another Jorge. Jorge James Juarez. Jorge James Juarez. ¿Qué? How you go? Looking forward to seeing you Saturday night. Jorge James Juarez. FC are in the semi-final. 1-1 so far. We have to win on Saturday night. So, Jorge James Juarez, and I shall be watching. Good luck, Sydney FC. Mr. Glenn Mabbott. Hi, Glenn. Hope you're doing well. Who else we got there? Ian Harris. Ian Harris and your lovely kids. Hope you're all doing well, Ian. And then Gary. Where have you been, Gary? I'm getting worried about you. I think you might not like the show anymore. Anyway, I hope you're doing. I hope you're okay. My family. Hive. How you going? Hi, Pat. Hi, Mish. And I believe Nikki's there. Hi, Nick. Have fun, everybody. Be nice to see you, Nick, if that's possible. But we'll see how we go, as always. Hectic time for everyone. Anyway, it'd be lovely to see you, Nikki, and hope everyone's well. You too, Mish. Hope you're being positive, mate. Sonny Jim, I think you're still away. That's all good. Chrissy, I think you're still driving, and that's good. Lion, I hope you're okay. Down there, waiting for your missus to turn up, waiting for dinner to be cooked. Bullshit. Jeez. Kylie and Gareth, hi. And Lukey, hi. How are you? Wayne and Deanne and Rhonda, howdy. I might be seeing you on Friday, Wayne. That'd be great. You got my message, so we'll take it from there. A quick run to the hospital first. Shane, how are you going? I just saw your mum, Shane. She was well, and she's on her way to Zandy's. Hi, Zandy. So, hi, Leanne. Not sure if you're listening right now because you're probably driving. But I know who's with you, Shane, and that's Prudence. Dear Prudence, won't you come out to play? Yeah, good on you, Prudence. Thanks for your support, mate, and Shane. Greg and Trude, hope you guys are well. Anucha, oh, I don't know if you're listening tonight, but I hope you're well. Pezo Ambaso, how you going? Pezo, oh, Pezo. How you going, Perry? I know you're okay because we spoke. Good on you, mate. Steve P, don't know if you're listening because you're down in Melbourne. Oh, I hope you're well. It was a great gig on Saturday night. The Oscars played Saturday night with our new lineup, and it's a good lineup. It's bloody great. Horns are good. Good. Good horns make bands sound big. So, yeah, Oscars. Looking forward to playing again soon, I hope. Very soon. Mr. Craig Mundell, you did excellent work. Same with Steve. I was very, very, very happy. It was a great gig. It was good setting up tight with each other, you know, next to each other, closer. I like it like that too. More bang for your buck. Something like that. Thanks, Craig. Thanks, Steve.
And thanks, where are we? I'll do the band. David, Mr. Cullen, done great too, matey. Thank you. Very good. And Dave, Mr. Dave Newling, you did bloody excellently. Excellent. It's good to see that finger recovered. And your brother Glenn, hope you're well. But Dave, I hope you're well and hope you're coping and hope you had a nice day off today, mate. So that's Craig, that's the band, and Dave, Mr. Dave Cullen, you done great. Mr. Bingham, thanks for acknowledging the show's on tonight. I hope you're listening, and I hope you're well, mate. Mr. Chris Beeves and Lara, Chris, I can't thank you enough for coming to the show. I really appreciated that, mate. It's a long way to go, and it's, I'm really glad you came. Thanks, Chris. It's really nice to see you, mate. Lisa, the tale of two Lisas. We've got Lisa A, and we've got Lisa from Day on the Coast, Lisa and Dave, and we've got Lisa and Ken. Jeez, where'd that come from? Lisa and Kev, hope you guys are well. All of you. Every one of you. Oh, that's right. One's overseas. Lisa and Kev, hope you guys are well. Chris and Mr. Macca, I hope you're doing really, really well. Hang in there. Hopefully see you soon. Mr. Russell Walsh, hope you're doing well too, matey. Mr. Datson, don't know if you've tuned in, but if you have, g'day. And Bexy. Eliza, sick at home, and I hope you're doing okay. Hope you're starting to improve. And, you take care, okay? And I'll see you next week, I think, or the week after or something. Anyway, I'll see you soon and hope you're well. Yolzy, thanks for getting me here. Oh, there you are. Appreciated. Thank you. Good on you. It's a good team. Deb Fielding. You're always at the bottom of the page. I'm going to do a new one of these soon. I can barely read it as it is. I hope you're doing well, Deb. I really do. And thanks for listening. I appreciate it, mate. Okay, Prudence, this is for you. Leanne told me you don't like that. You shouldn't have told her. All's good. Thank you, everybody, for tuning in. Now, tonight's a bit of a mixed bag. I was going to continue promoting Protégé's new album, which I'm doing a few more tracks from that. I started that a couple of weeks ago. And I'm going to mix it up with, I've mixed it up with Chronix and Jesse Royal and Protégé, because it felt to me like they all started their

0: Jorge.
1: Oh, not Paul.
0: Jorge.
1: Not Jorge.
0: That's the one. There you go. Good night, Jorge. Thanks for staying up, mate. Have a good day at work tomorrow, buddy, and I'll see you Saturday. Okay, now back to the music. Kicking off with Chronics. They're old tracks that I've played before, but I haven't played these for years. And I started listening to them again the other night, and I thought, they've got to go on the show. It's nice. You might recognise some of them. I did play them a lot in the old days. So here we go again. Here comes Trouble, Chronics. From 2014.

Okie dokie, that was a two-play by Chronix to start the show. Here Comes Trouble, and then Here Comes Trouble dub. That was from 2014. I'd like to give a shout-out to Michael. Hi, Michael. And Mark Foggo. Michael's been in touch with me. I've known him for some time, and he's moved to Thailand, and he's in a ska band in Thailand. And it might be a familiar name for you. Where are we? Mark Foggo and the Missionaries of Ska. So we've just opened talks between their people and my people, and we'll see what can happen there. I'd like to get them out from Thailand over to here, so we'll see what we can do. But no promises yet, but early days, and I'm really happy that we're in touch. Michael, thanks for connecting us all, mate. Now, if anyone wants to have a look at any of Mark's previous stuff, it's his European things. He was in a band called Skasters, S-K-A-S-T-E-R-S, if you want to check out any of their stuff. But the new band is called Mark Foggo and the Missionaries of Ska. So, Michael, was lovely chatting with you this afternoon, and stay tuned in. I hope there's lots of music tonight that you'll enjoy, and we'll talk either later or tomorrow or something. Fantastic. Doors open. An excellent. Really happy about that, Michael. So thank you. And welcome on board, Mark, and the rest of the band. We'll talk. All right. Just for now, I'll get back into this. So the next track is called Run, Run, Run. Sorry, I've got to get some liquid in my mouth. Run, Run, Run, and it's by Dennis Brown featuring Jesse Royal. So I think it's a bit of a remix thing. Hope you enjoy this one. When it plays, it's coming.

0: mean?
1: Love it. That was first up, Run, Run, Run by Dennis Brown featuring Jesse Royal. Jesse Royal stuck his nose in on that one. And then Rustamun Wheel Out by Chronix. I think that was his first single. Not real sure. Anyway, I can't remember. The next two tracks by Jesse Royal. First one's featuring Major Lazer. But the first track is pre the legalization of marijuana, and the second track is post legalization of marijuana. So it's definitely a different tone. Okay, I'll just play them, eh? Then you'll know what I'm talking about.
2: Yeah, herb is the healing of the nation. Get that in your brain.

0: my favourite topic.
1: From illegal to legal. So that was Gimme Little Herb by Jesse Royal and Major Lazer. And then Finally by Jesse Royal on the Steamers Rhythm. That was from 2015. Jeez, great production. Really, really good production. Okay, we're going to jump forward 11 years, and I'm going to play a few of the tracks from Protégé, the new album. I'm going to kick off with a track that I did play the other week, Big 45 by Protégé off his new album, The Art of Acceptance, and it's a pretty good album too. Protégé, Big 45, from 2026.

Two excellent tracks there off the Protégé's new album, The Art of Acceptance. And first up there, we heard Big 45 and then Love Overflow. It's a very nice track. But just going to jump back to 2014 for a couple of songs. And Capture Land by Chronix and Capture Land Dubs. I hope you enjoy these. 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And you can listen to older songs that we've had on the show before. If you click on the top, there's directions there to get to Spotify that Gary's kindly put a whole bunch of songs up. Or you can listen to On Demand from the Connect homepage as well. So all these options for you kids. But thanks for tuning in, everybody. So next track, Capture Land by Chronix from 2014. And Michael, thanks again, mate. Thanks for introducing me to Mark. Really nice of you. And I'm looking forward to having a good chat with you guys. All right. But I'll be back.

0: it's pretty strong stuff. That was Capture Land by Chronix, and very relevant to Australia as well. We're all living on captured land. It's still in a state of, well, war, really. Well, we're not wanting to use that word, but yeah, it's going to take a while for this country to settle a bit more. Right, so that was Capture Land, and then followed by Capture Land dub, and then me crapping on. So next track, we'll get back to Protégé, because I'm running way behind time here. So the first track will be Sword and Shield off the new album The Art of Acceptance. Some nice stuff on that album. Hope you're enjoying it. Sword and Shield, Protégé.
1: Jawan, do I really afraid of death?
2: Death is a force of nature, Jah. Just like lightning. The righteous face it every day and pass it by.

0: Okie dokie, I've got to do the old dreaded CD change now, so just bear with me, if you could, because I always mess it up. Oh, I got it. Just got to change CDs over. Very tricky business, live to air. Oh, there it goes. And in this goes. And wait for it to load up, and we'll be on our way again. So we just heard Sword and Shield by Protégé off his new album, The Art of Acceptance, and At We Feet. That was Protégé featuring Damian Marley, one of Bob's kids. And next up, oh, it's another Jesse Rawls. Oh, yeah, okay, I'm a bit confused here. I've got to muck around a little bit with things. Bear with me, nearly there. Nearly there. So now I've got to move that forward to number two. It's tricky. Oh, I've got it. I've got it all. Oh, it's all worked. Okay. So where are we? Next track will be Ting Loud. It's off Protégé's album, which I just went through. And it's featuring Masika, who I've not heard of before. But this is a 2026 release, so hope you enjoy.
1: Righteous excursion, yeah.
2: You know what we're thinking about?

I made a mistake. I made a mistake. That was called Little Did They Know by Jesse Royal. The track I thought I was playing is the next track. It's called Ting Loud by Protégé featuring Masika. Brand new release. Okay, back on track. Here we go. Reggae, reggae, dub, dub. Soon.

0: cold.
1: You know, say they think loan is a different mode. Anything goes, and now we are on the road. Country does load, now we popping up.
0: Close.

That's how you end a song. With the longest delay possible. Okay, first up we heard something. Ching Loud. Yeah, or was it Little Did They Know? I can't remember. Ching Loud off Protégé's new album featuring Masika on that track. And then we heard News Carrying Dread. And that was featuring Chronix. Jacob Miller, from the original singer from Inner Circle. And Inner Circle did the production on that one, I believe. And that was followed by Tenement Yard Dub, which is News Carrying Dread, the dub version. As that was Inner Circle, we are now in the dub zone with Prudence's favourite sound, the dub zone. Thanks for staying on board, everybody. The dub zone's featuring Inner Circle, funnily enough. The first track's actually featuring Jacob Miller for a few words. And the album is featuring the Fat Man rhythm section, which is the rhythm section and the backbone for Inner Circle. Has been for many, many years, and they've done a lot of good stuff together. So this album, don't know what year it was released. I didn't have much time to do homework on it. The album's called Killer Dub, and that's about all I can tell you. we're going to start off with Addis Ababa Rock, and the whole album goes for half an hour, and I still won't be able to play it all, but we'll get most of the way through it. Addis Ababa Rock, featuring Jacob Miller, and the album's Killer Dub by Inner Circle. So here we go. Dubwise time.

And that's about all the album I can get through tonight, which is 80% of it. There's only two more tracks. I'll put them on another show. You're listening to Killer Dub by Inner Circle. The original singer being Jacob Miller, and you heard him on Addis Ababa Rock. And then we heard All Babylonians, and then Careless Dub, and then Dread at the Control, then Killer Dub, which was a beauty, Release Dub was a beauty, and Rock Forever Dub, or Rock Forever. So that'll be the show. So I've got to say thank you to everybody for tuning in and staying up. I really appreciate it. We're on every Wednesday night, Connect FM 100.9, and Jam Down Party with Marty, Wednesday nights. Please come back if you enjoyed the show. Michael, thanks heaps for connecting, and we'll be talking. And very lovely to meet Mark. So, yeah, we'll be chatting, mate. And there's no worries there. Okay, so good night, everybody. Peace, love, and mung beans to you all. And I hope you have a very safe week. And please be kind. And, yeah, let's make the world a nicer place. So I've got to do this. Jeez, I forgot all about it. I'm going to play 2 seconds of Rebel for Life. We're nearly there. That's it. That's it. Okay. Thank you again, everybody. Have a good night and have a great week. And meet you back here on Wednesday night at 8 o'clock for more Jam Down Party with Marty. Thanks, everybody. All right, take care. Good night.

0: sauce with that?
1: 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My name is Cameron Menegoni, and I'll be here with you across this next hour to bring to you 60 minutes of all new Australian music. 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But coming your way on the program today, the country and western sounds of Cowboy Simple, techno-pop pioneers ex-citizen, as well as the psychedelic revelry of Brindle Window, all of that and more coming your way here on the program today. Let's get into it, though, with a tune coming from Borloo Perth outfit Polly. This new one is called Doubt. Stick around, you're here on The Local Source.

We are scraping the surface of what is to come your way here on The Local Source today. My name is Cameron Menegoni. It's always a pleasure to be here with you wherever you are in the four pockets of Australiana. We heard just then, coming from a long-running Eora Sydney indie outfit, they go by the name of Pajama Sundays, and they have a eclectic back catalogue, ranges from synth-heavy numbers through to some cutting garage rock. Their latest exploration takes them into what the group have branded as Bossa Hop, a mixture of bossa nova and pop music. Go check out the record Modus Opus, which is their latest release, for some lovely examples. The track Their Reflection is taken from that record, which is out now. Just before that, we were hanging out in Caruna, Adelaide, with the pop punk outfit of Stormy Lou. They've recently expanded the band's membership, going from a three-piece to a five-piece. Their new single as a dual-fronted group comes in the form of that number there, Watching and Waiting, heavily inspired by the greats of post-emo and pop-punk all around the world. Go check out Swell Records if you want to have a gander at some of their older material, but definitely a brand new chapter for Stormy Lou out of South Australia. And at the top of that bracket, we opened up this show today with a track from Borloo Perth outfit Polly. Their new single, Doubts, is a preview of the band's forthcoming EP called Maybe, which is due your way in July. This, of course, is The Local Source. Hope you're having a good time so far here on the show. But before we go any further, I do want to say a big thank you to the team at the Community Radio Network who get this program and many others like it out into the ether all across the country. It's a pleasure to have such a ethically moral group working behind us. Otherwise, our airwaves would be barren and lifeless and bleak. So, hey, let's just keep it going now, shall we? We don't want to dwell in the accolades of life too much. This one here comes from rising Nam Melbourne hyperpop artist Lucy Lamb. An EP coming your way soon. I'll tell you more about it on the other side. This, for the moment, is Daydreams in School. You're tuned into The Local Source.

right at the top of that bracket there, coming from rising NAM Melbourne, hyperpop artist of Lucy Lamb. Lucy has recently announced a forthcoming self-titled record due out in May of this year. The track there, Daydreams in School, will be one of the many singles featured on that record. And you can't go wrong when there's just a hyperpop aesthetic drenched in reverb to create a haunting, distant, and almost dreamy sensation. Looking forward to when that record does drop later in May of 2026. Following on, we did hear from Sydney Eora two-piece Cowboy Simple. They have a knack for combining elements of disco-fied country and truck stop soul onto their 10-track debut LP. They also have featured a hand-picked selection of underground Australian singers and top-class studio musicians to bring that record to life. The number there that we did hear is called River Don't Lie to Me, and you can't go wrong with some jaunty piano and rollicking guitar numbers. Loving that tune. Can't wait for more from Cowboy Simple. And also in the mix there on the tail end, from a duo who were birthed in

Wollongong, but now reside down in Melbourne. Another two-piece, this time in the form of Cry Club, the industrial pop duo's third record, and one which sees the band handle production duties on their own for the first time, moving through moments of tenderness and ferocity while touching on themes of mental health, artistic burnout, wealth disparity, activism, and techno-feudalism. The record, High Voltage Anxiety, is a white-hot, searing number for your ears. They were recently guest presenters of our sister show, Australian Music Is Bloody Great. It's a program where each week we get in an Australian musical guest to take us through their favorite releases floating around on amrap.org.au. Jonathan and Heather put some great pieces forward, and they know what they're talking about when that tune, Monster of the Week, leaves such a burn in your ears. Go check out the episode on demand via the Community Radio Plus app, where you can listen not only to Australian Music Is Bloody Great, but previous episodes of The Local Source, and tune in to stations in your neck of the wood. This one here is one of those tracks which Cry Club had curated for us. This one from Sydney outfit X-Citizen. This is a number called Infected. Cameron Minigoni here with you on The Local Source.

a ramped up bracket of music here on the local source for you today. At the top there, coming from the multimedia technopop Sydney-based artist of X-Citizen, the latest single comes in the form of that tune called Infected, one of the tracks that Cry Club had in store for us on Australian Music is Bloody Great. In the middle, coming from Mianjin, Brisbane, the pop garage punchy four-piece of Peachy have a track called Gutted, and also in the mix there as well. Back in Borloo, Perth, once again, from Brindle Window, the solo project of Jacob Scroza. The debut single there, Voodoo Circus, is what we heard. And there will be more singles on the way in an EP later this year for the indie psych rocker from the west coast of Australia. Not long to go here on the program. Let's just throw ourselves back into the music. This is a number coming from South Australian folk maiden Anna Jeevans. This track, it's called Smart Casual.

Right at the top there, coming from Adelaide, the folky wonder of Anna Jeevans with a number called Smart Casual. In the middle, from out of Lismore, the Egg Punks of Media Puzzle have a new record. It's titled New Racehorse. Knowledge is the lead single from that short, blurry and sweet record. And also in a mix there as well, the shimmering pop sounds of Peach PRC from her new album Porcelain. That number there is called Oasis. I have one last number for you here today. This one comes from a Eora, Sydney-based indie singer-songwriter who blends elements of blues, folk, and classic rock into a sprawling 5.5 number from Ian T. McKelvey. This one, it's called Open Fire. My name is Cameron Menegoni, and you've been tuned into The Local

0: It's 1969. With a little help from his friends, Joe Cocker gives us the air guitar. 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

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This week we lean heavily toward dub and electronica with some fabulous new releases and compilations. First up, 50 plus year veteran Jamaican singer Earl 16 with the fabulous house band for Fruits Records out of Switzerland, the 18th Parallel. The elder urges the young to take a hard look at themselves and weigh the consequences of their decisions on My Son.

Young German Congolese artist Young Culture, One More Work to Be Done. And before it, Earl 16 on My Son. Both releases accompanied by Swiss studio band The 18th Parallel. Another in the Select Cuts series on Dub Mission Records comes to us from Mexico.

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1: Insane global state of consciousness.

offering the brew often under the radar, often at first by Woods. And it's true that the message of ayahuasca, the universal message, is about the sacred, magical, enchanted, infinite, and precious nature of life on Earth.

0: appearing on Trauma in Dubs Select Cuts 7th edition for Dub Mission Records. This is Italian-born, Mexico-raised Emiliano Pesci as Ishdub on Shamans from his album Bass Life. Before him from Costa Rica, Dub Salon with Space Warrior Returns. From Select Cuts 7, this is former bass player with Italy's Alma Magretta, Andrea Nicoletti as Ashtek.
1: Well, you know, some boss out. From when we boss out, you know, so we boss out. Right? Now is the time. Well, you know, it's a worldwide.

On Cry No More Recordings out of Western Australia, that was Charlie's Flat with Ash Diggs on guitar and vocals on Gonna Do Right. At the top, from the new Select Cut 7 on Dub Mission Records, Ash Tech featuring Cheshire Cat on Essential Credential. Producer extraordinaire and hitman of On New Sound Records, Adrian Sherwood is teaming up with George Evelyn, aka Nightmares on Wax, for a 20th anniversary reworking of the Inner Space Outer Sound album. From the original, this is

Space Out of Dub, Adrian Sherwood and Nightmares on Wax on U Bliss, and Flip Your Lid from the original Inner Space Outer Sound album from 2006. Remastered and enjoying re-release, the Rockers to Rockers album by Rockers Hi-Fi. From it, this is What a Life.

Rockers Hi-Fi with Rockers to Rockers. Come again and what a life with English MC Fada P's 23 Lick. An original member and one half of UK electronic dub outfit Rockers Hi-Fi, musician, DJ and producer Glyn Bush has collaborated with his daughter Lauren, also a DJ and producer. They say their new intergenerational music is rooted in dub, bass pressure and shared studio language. As Rainey and Bigger Bush

made side by side in his studio. Bigger Bush and his daughter Rainey on Basses the Space is my last track this week. Describing their sound as dub-focused and bass-led, Glenn Bush recalls his daughter sleeping as a child with rockers' hi-fi bass lines vibrating through the building and how they may have left an imprint on her. From Buckets Radio and via the Australian Community Radio Network, I'm Sister Selector. Thanks for tuning in. I'll catch you next time on Sister Selector's Roots and Reggae Show. Bye for now.

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5: 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I'm 34 and I'm from Bankstown. I've appeared on several TV shows, most notably Australian Survivor, where I'm known as the King of Australian Survivor.
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0: Wednesday night zombie fever, diving into pop culture and curious headlines. 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
2: 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Hope you're enjoying it. There's a lot of great music and forgotten hits that you'll get to hear tonight.
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3: Good morning, I'm Laura Devoy. A decision on whether supermarket giant Coles deliberately misled customers with its Down Down price campaign could change the way supermarkets operate. The Australian Competition and Consumer Commission brought separate but similar cases against Coles and Woolworths. It's alleged both supermarkets misled consumers by increasing prices for a short time before lowering them to above the original price and marketing it as a discount. Justice Michael O'Brien will this morning deliver his decision in the Coles case. The Woolworths suit is awaiting judgment at a later date. A class action involving over 3,000 cosmetic surgery patients will begin with mediation in the Victorian Supreme Court today. Shannon Kirkwood has more.
4: Madden's lawyers is representing the patients in the Dr. Lanza class action who claim to have suffered injuries, scarring, deformities and pain. It's one of Australia's largest cosmetic surgery negligence cases. It alleges Dr. Daniel Lanza and his colleagues engaged in misleading and negligent practices while performing cosmetic surgeries. The class action is seeking millions of dollars in compensation for breaches of contract, breaches of the Australian consumer law and medical negligence. If mediation fails this week, the case will proceed to trial in September.
3: King Charles has presided over the state opening of the British Parliament as questions continue to swirl over the future of the Prime Minister Keir Starmer. The King set out Sir Keir's legislative agenda amid mounting speculation the Health Minister Wes Streeting could be about to launch a leadership challenge. The BBC's Rob Watson has more details.
5: There is an awful lot of rumour and suggestion that Wes Streeting may be preparing to resign perhaps tomorrow and to mount a challenge to Keir Starmer. So people have been thinking, political hacks, well, if the meeting had gone well and Wes Streeting was staying in place, wouldn't Downing Street or Wes Streeting's team have briefed people like me on that pretty quickly? I mean, if it is the case that Wes Streeting is going to challenge the Prime Minister, that really does take us to the next act in what is already, let's face it, a pretty profound political crisis here in the UK.
3: Israel has revealed Prime Minister Benjamin Netanyahu visited the United Arab Emirates to meet with the president during the Iran war. In a statement, Mr. Netanyahu's office said the visit has led to a historic breakthrough in relations between Israel and the UAE. The UAE signed an agreement normalising relations with Israel in 2020. Australian cartoonist Li Lai has won the Stella Prize, a $60,000 literary award for women and non-binary authors. Ms. Lai's graphic novel Canon was written over numerous years during the COVID-19 pandemic, Black Lives Matter movement and Israel's invasion of Gaza. She accepted the award from former Governor-General Dame Quentin Bryce at a ceremony last night. Ms. Lai said when publishing the book, she considered how her work may be of consequence to others.
6: And I have to consider by extension the possibility that art and practical action might not be an either or, and that there might be more ways of letting one into the other.
3: Turning to sport, the Round 13 AFL match between the Sydney Swans and St Kilda will no longer be designated a Pride game. It comes after the Saints defended player Lance Collard at the tribunal when he was accused of a homophobic slur. He was found guilty and banned for 6 matches. The Swans have hosted a Pride game since 2016. In a statement, the club said it felt it was appropriate to shift the game to ensure it has the positive impact intended. It'll now be held in round 17 against the Western Bulldogs.
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1: 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Station sponsor. Some people like the old songs. Some just like the new songs. Others, it's somewhere in between. I say, don't waste time. These are the best years of our life. 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
5: Good morning, I'm Laura Devoy. A decision on whether supermarket giant Coles deliberately misled customers with its Down Down price campaign could change the way supermarkets operate. The Australian Competition and Consumer Commission brought separate but similar cases against Coles and Woolworths. It's alleged both supermarkets misled consumers by increasing prices for a short time before lowering them to above the original price and marketing it as a discount. Justice Michael O'Brien will this morning deliver his decision in the Coles case. The Woolworths suit is awaiting judgment at a later date. A class action involving over 3,000 cosmetic surgery patients will begin with mediation in the Victorian Supreme Court today. Shannon Kirkwood has more.
6: Madden's lawyers is representing the patients in the Dr. Lanza class action who claim to have suffered injuries, scarring, deformities and pain. It's one of Australia's largest cosmetic surgery negligence cases. It alleges Dr. Daniel Lanza and his colleagues engaged in misleading and negligent practices while performing cosmetic surgeries. The class action is seeking millions of dollars in compensation for breaches of contract, breaches of the Australian consumer law and medical negligence. If mediation fails this week, the case will proceed to trial in September.
5: King Charles has presided over the state opening of the British Parliament as questions continue to swirl over the future of the Prime Minister Keir Starmer. The King set out Sir Keir's legislative agenda amid mounting speculation the Health Minister Wes Streeting could be about to launch a leadership challenge. The BBC's Rob Watson has more details.
7: There is an awful lot of rumour and suggestion that Wes Streeting may be preparing to resign perhaps tomorrow and to mount a challenge to Keir Starmer. So people have been thinking, political hacks, well, if the meeting had gone well and Wes Streeting was staying in place, wouldn't Downing Street or Wes Streeting's team have briefed people like me on that pretty quickly? I mean, if it is the case that Wes Streeting is going to challenge the Prime Minister, that really does take us to the next act in what is already, let's face it, a pretty profound political crisis here in the UK.
5: Israel has revealed Prime Minister Benjamin Netanyahu visited the United Arab Emirates to meet with the president during the Iran war. In a statement, Mr. Netanyahu's office said the visit has led to a historic breakthrough in relations between Israel and the UAE. The UAE signed an agreement normalising relations with Israel in 2020. Australian cartoonist Li Lai has won the Stella Prize, a $60,000 literary award for women and non-binary authors. Ms. Lai's graphic novel Canon was written over numerous years during the COVID-19 pandemic, Black Lives Matter movement and Israel's invasion of Gaza. She accepted the award from former Governor-General Dame Quentin Bryce at a ceremony last night. Ms. Lai said when publishing the book, she considered how her work may be of consequence to others.
8: And I have to consider by extension the possibility that art and practical action might not be an either or, and that there might be more ways of letting one into the other.
5: Turning to sport, the Round 13 AFL match between the Sydney Swans and St Kilda will no longer be designated a Pride game. It comes after the Saints defended player Lance Collard at the tribunal when he was accused of a homophobic slur. He was found guilty and banned for 6 matches. The Swans have hosted a Pride game since 2016. In a statement, the club said it felt it was appropriate to shift the game to ensure it has the positive impact intended. It'll now be held in round 17 against the Western Bulldogs.
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2: Good morning, I'm Laura Devoy. A decision on whether supermarket giant Coles deliberately misled customers with its Down Down price campaign could change the way supermarkets operate. The Australian Competition and Consumer Commission brought separate but similar cases against Coles and Woolworths. It's alleged both supermarkets misled consumers by increasing prices for a short time before lowering them to above the original price and marketing it as a discount. Justice Michael O'Brien will this morning deliver his decision in the Coles case. The Woolworths suit is awaiting judgment at a later date. A class action involving over 3,000 cosmetic surgery patients will begin with mediation in the Victorian Supreme Court today. Shannon Kirkwood has more.
3: Madden's lawyers is representing the patients in the Dr. Lanza class action who claim to have suffered injuries, scarring, deformities and pain. It's one of Australia's largest cosmetic surgery negligence cases. It alleges Dr. Daniel Lanza and his colleagues engaged in misleading and negligent practices while performing cosmetic surgeries. The class action is seeking millions of dollars in compensation for breaches of contract, breaches of the Australian consumer law and medical negligence. If mediation fails this week, the case will proceed to trial in September.
2: King Charles has presided over the state opening of the British Parliament as questions continue to swirl over the future of the Prime Minister Keir Starmer. The King set out Sir Keir's legislative agenda amid mounting speculation the Health Minister Wes Streeting could be about to launch a leadership challenge. The BBC's Rob Watson has more details.
4: There is an awful lot of rumour and suggestion that Wes Streeting may be preparing to resign perhaps tomorrow and to mount a challenge to Keir Starmer. So people have been thinking, political hacks, well, if the meeting had gone well and Wes Streeting was staying in place, wouldn't Downing Street or Wes Streeting's team have briefed people like me on that pretty quickly? I mean, if it is the case that Wes Streeting is going to challenge the Prime Minister, that really does take us to the next act in what is already, let's face it, a pretty profound political crisis here in the UK.
2: Israel has revealed Prime Minister Benjamin Netanyahu visited the United Arab Emirates to meet with the president during the Iran war. In a statement, Mr. Netanyahu's office said the visit has led to a historic breakthrough in relations between Israel and the UAE. The UAE signed an agreement normalising relations with Israel in 2020. Australian cartoonist Li Lai has won the Stella Prize, a $60,000 literary award for women and non-binary authors. Ms. Lai's graphic novel Canon was written over numerous years during the COVID-19 pandemic, Black Lives Matter movement and Israel's invasion of Gaza. She accepted the award from former Governor-General Dame Quentin Bryce at a ceremony last night. Ms. Lai said when publishing the book, she considered how her work may be of consequence to others.
5: And I have to consider by extension the possibility that art and practical action might not be an either or, and that there might be more ways of letting one into the other.
2: Turning to sport, the Round 13 AFL match between the Sydney Swans and St Kilda will no longer be designated a Pride game. It comes after the Saints defended player Lance Collard at the tribunal when he was accused of a homophobic slur. He was found guilty and banned for 6 matches. The Swans have hosted a Pride game since 2016. In a statement, the club said it felt it was appropriate to shift the game to ensure it has the positive impact intended. It'll now be held in round 17 against the Western Bulldogs.
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0: It's all here right in the heart of Bankstown. 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Station sponsor. Some people like the old songs. Some just like the new songs. 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
5: Good morning, I'm Laura Devoy. A decision on whether supermarket giant Coles deliberately misled customers with its Down Down price campaign could change the way supermarkets operate. The Australian Competition and Consumer Commission brought separate but similar cases against Coles and Woolworths. It's alleged both supermarkets misled consumers by increasing prices for a short time before lowering them to above the original price and marketing it as a discount. Justice Michael O'Brien will this morning deliver his decision in the Coles case. The Woolworths suit is awaiting judgment at a later date. A class action involving over 3,000 cosmetic surgery patients will begin with mediation in the Victorian Supreme Court today. Shannon Kirkwood has more.
6: Madden's lawyers is representing the patients in the Dr. Lanza class action who claim to have suffered injuries, scarring, deformities and pain. It's one of Australia's largest cosmetic surgery negligence cases. It alleges Dr. Daniel Lanza and his colleagues engaged in misleading and negligent practices while performing cosmetic surgeries. The class action is seeking millions of dollars in compensation for breaches of contract, breaches of the Australian consumer law and medical negligence. If mediation fails this week, the case will proceed to trial in September.
5: King Charles has presided over the state opening of the British Parliament as questions continue to swirl over the future of the Prime Minister Keir Starmer. The King set out Sir Keir's legislative agenda amid mounting speculation the Health Minister Wes Streeting could be about to launch a leadership challenge. The BBC's Rob Watson has more details.
7: There is an awful lot of rumour and suggestion that Wes Streeting may be preparing to resign perhaps tomorrow and to mount a challenge to Keir Starmer. So people have been thinking, political hacks, well, if the meeting had gone well and Wes Streeting was staying in place, wouldn't Downing Street or Wes Streeting's team have briefed people like me on that pretty quickly? I mean, if it is the case that Wes Streeting is going to challenge the Prime Minister, that really does take us to the next act in what is already, let's face it, a pretty profound political crisis here in the UK.
5: Israel has revealed Prime Minister Benjamin Netanyahu visited the United Arab Emirates to meet with the president during the Iran war. In a statement, Mr. Netanyahu's office said the visit has led to a historic breakthrough in relations between Israel and the UAE. The UAE signed an agreement normalising relations with Israel in 2020. Australian cartoonist Li Lai has won the Stella Prize, a $60,000 literary award for women and non-binary authors. Ms. Lai's graphic novel Canon was written over numerous years during the COVID-19 pandemic, Black Lives Matter movement and Israel's invasion of Gaza. She accepted the award from former Governor-General Dame Quentin Bryce at a ceremony last night. Ms. Lai said when publishing the book, she considered how her work may be of consequence to others.
8: And I have to consider by extension the possibility that art and practical action might not be an either or, and that there might be more ways of letting one into the other.
5: Turning to sport, the Round 13 AFL match between the Sydney Swans and St Kilda will no longer be designated a Pride game. It comes after the Saints defended player Lance Collard at the tribunal when he was accused of a homophobic slur. He was found guilty and banned for 6 matches. The Swans have hosted a Pride game since 2016. In a statement, the club said it felt it was appropriate to shift the game to ensure it has the positive impact intended. It'll now be held in round 17 against the Western Bulldogs.
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0: It's all here right in the heart of Bankstown. 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

0: 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Station sponsor. 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
2: Good morning, I'm Laura Devoy. A decision on whether supermarket giant Coles deliberately misled customers with its down-down price campaign could change the way supermarkets operate. The Australian Competition and Consumer Commission brought separate but similar cases against Coles and Woolworths. It's alleged both supermarkets misled consumers by increasing prices for a short time before lowering them to above the original price and marketing it as a discount. Justice Michael O'Brien will this morning deliver his decision in the Coles case. The Woolworths suit is awaiting judgment at a later date. A class action involving over 3,000 cosmetic surgery patients will begin with mediation in the Victorian Supreme Court today. Shannon Kirkwood has more.
3: Madden's lawyers is representing the patients in the Dr. Lanza class action who claim to have suffered injuries, scarring, deformities and pain. It's one of Australia's largest cosmetic surgery negligence cases. It alleges Dr. Daniel Lanza and his colleagues engaged in misleading and negligent practices while performing cosmetic surgeries. The class action is seeking millions of dollars in compensation for breaches of contract, breaches of the Australian consumer law, and medical negligence. If mediation fails this week, the case will proceed to trial in September.
2: King Charles has presided over the state opening of the British Parliament as questions continue to swirl over the future of the Prime Minister Keir Starmer. The King set out Sir Keir's legislative agenda amid mounting speculation the Health Minister Wes Streeting could be about to launch a leadership challenge. The BBC's Rob Watson has more details.
4: There is an awful lot of rumour and suggestion that Wes Streeting may be preparing to resign perhaps tomorrow and to mount a challenge to Keir Starmer. So people have been thinking, political hacks, well, if the meeting had gone well and Wes Streeting was staying in place, wouldn't Downing Street or Wes Streeting's team have briefed people like me on that pretty quickly? I mean, if it is the case that Wes Streeting is going to challenge the Prime Minister, that really does take us to the next act in what is already, let's face it, a pretty profound political crisis here in the UK.
2: Israel has revealed Prime Minister Benjamin Netanyahu visited the United Arab Emirates to meet with the president during the Iran war. In a statement, Mr. Netanyahu's office said the visit has led to a historic breakthrough in relations between Israel and the UAE. The UAE signed an agreement normalising relations with Israel in 2020. Australian cartoonist Lee Lai has won the Stella Prize, a $60,000 literary award for women and non-binary authors. Ms. Lai's graphic novel Canon was written over numerous years during the COVID-19 pandemic, Black Lives Matter movement and Israel's invasion of Gaza. She accepted the award from former Governor General Dame Quentin Bryce at a ceremony last night. Ms. Lai said when publishing the book, she considered how her work may be of consequence to others.
5: And I have to consider by extension the possibility that art and practical action might not be an either or, and that there might be more ways of letting one into the other.
2: Turning to sport, the Round 13 AFL match between the Sydney Swans and St Kilda will no longer be designated a Pride game. It comes after the Saints defended player Lance Collard at the tribunal when he was accused of a homophobic slur. He was found guilty and banned for 6 matches. The Swans have hosted a Pride game since 2016. In a statement, the club said it felt it was appropriate to shift the game to ensure it has the positive impact intended. It'll now be held in round 17 against the Western Bulldogs.
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0: It's all here right in the heart of Bankstown. 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
10: Good morning, I'm Laura Devoy. A decision on whether supermarket giant Coles deliberately misled customers with its Down Down price campaign could change the way supermarkets operate. The Australian Competition and Consumer Commission brought separate but similar cases against Coles and Woolworths. It's alleged both supermarkets misled consumers by increasing prices for a short time before lowering them to above the original price and marketing it as a discount. Justice Michael O'Brien will this morning deliver his decision in the Coles case. The Woolworths suit is awaiting judgment at a later date. A class action involving over 3,000 cosmetic surgery patients will begin with mediation in the Victorian Supreme Court today. Shannon Kirkwood has more.
11: Madden's lawyers is representing the patients in the Dr. Lanza class action who claim to have suffered injuries, scarring, deformities and pain. It's one of Australia's largest cosmetic surgery negligence cases. It alleges Dr. Daniel Lanza and his colleagues engaged in misleading and negligent practices while performing cosmetic surgeries. The class action is seeking millions of dollars in compensation for breaches of contract, breaches of the Australian consumer law and medical negligence. If mediation fails this week, the case will proceed to trial in September.
10: King Charles has presided over the state opening of the British Parliament as questions continue to swirl over the future of the Prime Minister Keir Starmer. The King set out Sir Keir's legislative agenda amid mounting speculation the Health Minister Wes Streeting could be about to launch a leadership challenge. The BBC's Rob Watson has more details.
12: There is an awful lot of rumour and suggestion that Wes Streeting may be preparing to resign perhaps tomorrow and to mount a challenge to Keir Starmer. So people have been thinking, political hacks, well, if the meeting had gone well and Wes Streeting was staying in place, wouldn't Downing Street or Wes Streeting's team have briefed people like me on that pretty quickly? I mean, if it is the case that Wes Streeting is going to challenge the Prime Minister, that really does take us to the next act in what is already, let's face it, a pretty profound political crisis here in the UK.
10: Israel has revealed Prime Minister Benjamin Netanyahu visited the United Arab Emirates to meet with the president during the Iran war. In a statement, Mr. Netanyahu's office said the visit has led to a historic breakthrough in relations between Israel and the UAE. The UAE signed an agreement normalising relations with Israel in 2020. Australian cartoonist Lee Lai has won the Stella Prize, a $60,000 literary award for women and non-binary authors. Ms. Lai's graphic novel Canon was written over numerous years during the COVID-19 pandemic, Black Lives Matter movement and Israel's invasion of Gaza. She accepted the award from former Governor-General Dame Quentin Bryce at a ceremony last night. Ms. Lai said when publishing the book, she considered how her work may be of consequence to others.
13: And I have to consider by extension the possibility that art and practical action might not be an either or, and that there might be more ways of letting

0: one into the other.
1: Turning to sport, the Round 13 AFL match between the Sydney Swans and St Kilda will no longer be designated a Pride game. It comes after the Saints defended player Lance Collard at the tribunal when he was accused of a homophobic slur. He was found guilty and banned for 6 matches. The Swans have hosted a Pride game since 2016. In a statement, the club said it felt it was appropriate to shift the game to ensure it has the positive impact intended. It'll now be held in Round 17 against the Western Bulldogs.
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1: One decade stands out as a touchstone for popular music. 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
1: 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Could this happen in Australia? It's happening now. 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
7: A reminder that school speed zones are now in operation. 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New South Wales school zones generally operate between 8 to 9:30am on school days.
0: Some people like the old songs. Some just like the new songs. 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
2: Good morning, I'm Laura Devoy. A decision on whether supermarket giant Coles deliberately misled customers with its down-down price campaign could change the way supermarkets operate. The Australian Competition and Consumer Commission brought separate but similar cases against Coles and Woolworths. It's alleged both supermarkets misled consumers by increasing prices for a short time before lowering them to above the original price and marketing it as a discount. Justice Michael O'Brien will this morning deliver his decision in the Coles case. The Woolworths suit is awaiting judgment at a later date. A class action involving over 3,000 cosmetic surgery patients will begin with mediation in the Victorian Supreme Court today. Shannon Kirkwood has more.
3: Madden's lawyers is representing the patients in the Dr. Lanza class action who claim to have suffered injuries, scarring, deformities and pain. It's one of Australia's largest cosmetic surgery negligence cases. It alleges Dr. Daniel Lanza and his colleagues engaged in misleading and negligent practices while performing cosmetic surgeries. The class action is seeking millions of dollars in compensation for breaches of contract, breaches of the Australian consumer law and medical negligence. If mediation fails this week, the case will proceed to trial in September.
2: King Charles has presided over the state opening of the British Parliament as questions continue to swirl over the future of the Prime Minister Keir Starmer. The King set out Sir Keir's legislative agenda amid mounting speculation the Health Minister Wes Streeting could be about to launch a leadership challenge. The BBC's Rob Watson has more details.
4: There is an awful lot of rumour and suggestion that Wes Streeting may be preparing to resign perhaps tomorrow and to mount a challenge to Keir Starmer. So people have been thinking, political hacks, well, if the meeting had gone well and Wes Streeting was staying in place, wouldn't Downing Street or Wes Streeting's team have briefed people like me on that pretty quickly? I mean, if it is the case that Wes Streeting is going to challenge the Prime Minister, that really does take us to the next act in what is already, let's face it, a pretty profound political crisis here in the UK.
2: Israel has revealed Prime Minister Benjamin Netanyahu visited the United Arab Emirates to meet with the president during the Iran war. In a statement, Mr. Netanyahu's office said the visit has led to a historic breakthrough in relations between Israel and the UAE. The UAE signed an agreement normalising relations with Israel in 2020. Australian cartoonist Li Lai has won the Stella Prize, a $60,000 literary award for women and non-binary authors. Ms. Lai's graphic novel Canon was written over numerous years during the COVID-19 pandemic, Black Lives Matter movement and Israel's invasion of Gaza. She accepted the award from former Governor-General Dame Quentin Bryce at a ceremony last night. Ms. Lai said when publishing the book, she considered how her work may be of consequence to others.
5: And I have to consider by extension the possibility that art and practical action might not be an either or, and that there might be more ways of letting one into the other.
2: Turning to sport, the Round 13 AFL match between the Sydney Swans and St Kilda will no longer be designated a Pride game. It comes after the Saints defended player Lance Collard at the tribunal when he was accused of a homophobic slur. He was found guilty and banned for 6 matches. The Swans have hosted a Pride game since 2016. In a statement, the club said it felt it was appropriate to shift the game to ensure it has the positive impact intended. It'll now be held in round 17 against the Western Bulldogs.
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9: Hello, welcome to The Wire, my fresh coverage of independent news and current affairs from right across Australia. It comes to you on your local community radio station. I'm Stephen Hill from Sydney's 2SER and coming up in the program today, The Wire Budget Review. Welcome to The Wire Budget Review. Yesterday, after much anticipation, Treasurer Jim Chalmers took centre stage announcing his fifth budget. Following the Albanese Labor government's comfortable re-election, this budget sees the government move out of the comfort zone of populist appeasement by including a range of measures that will either impress or alienate different constituencies. In today's program, we'll sift through the volumes of economic material to analyse how the budget will impact upon you and your community. Coming up in Budget Review.
10: This is a budget that delivers better fairness for working Australians. It's also something that makes a huge difference in terms of being able to rebalance our system so that we don't tax workers and the wages that they have more than we tax wealth, which is what we've been doing in this country, taxing work more than wealth.
11: These housing tax hikes are a big roll of the dice at a time of rising building material and borrowing costs.
12: This is the most important and ambitious budget in decades. Important because the world is throwing a lot at us, and this budget is about helping Australia deal with those challenges. And ambitious because we have so much going for us, and this budget is about Australia seizing those opportunities.
9: That was Treasurer Jim Chalmers introducing his budget speech. A big spectre looming over the budget continues to be the impact of the global political environment and the instability that this could cause on the Australian economy. With the conflict between the US and Iran leading to a spike in fuel prices that is seriously impacting on the cost of living for many Australians.
12: War in the Middle East has been pushing up prices, pushing down growth and punishing Australians. It has exposed weaknesses in the global economy and intensified long-standing challenges here at home. We didn't decide when this war began, and we have no control over when it will properly end. But how we respond is up to us.
9: In his budget, this has seen Treasury revise its inflation and economic growth forecasts in the short to medium term, with the government including a fuel security component and increased cost of living measures to attempt to react to the higher inflation caused by the spike in oil prices.
12: This is not...
9: Treasurer Jim Chalmers outlining the impact of the economic shock caused by the conflict in the Middle East. Talking about a fuel security package that included a 50% cut in the fuel excise. Later in the program, we'll analyse some of the tax changes aimed to deal with the cost of living. But among the issues in the budget generating the most public attention was the effort of the government to tackle the growing inaccessibility to housing experienced by too many Australians. This has seen the government embark on substantial changes to the way in which property is taxed, leading to a reversal of the capital gains tax discount introduced by the Howard government in 1999. This will result in changes that will start in July 1, 2027, where the government will be limiting negative gearing to new builds, with existing housing no longer able to claim this exemption. Additionally, changes to capital gains tax from July 1, 2021 will see the 50% capital gains discount replaced with a 30% minimum tax rate on realised gains. This will not be applicable to new homes.
13: We've really got three motivations here when it comes to the tax reform package. The first one is to better align the treatment of the tax treatment of people who work with the people who get their income in other ways. And so trying to better align the tax system, it's out of whack. And tonight we take some serious steps to try and address that challenge. Second challenge we're addressing is too many people are locked out of housing. And if you look at the way that the housing market has developed since the big tax change in 99 around capital gains, created a very substantial distortion in the tax system, and that's locking too many people out of the housing market, especially younger people. So a big motivation for us is to address that challenge where too many people are locked out of housing. And then thirdly, to try and help investment flow to areas where it's most.
9: According to budget analysis, since the Howard government introduced the 50% CGT discount in 1999, house prices have increased by more than 400%. Almost twice as fast as the average full-time earnings. And the home ownership rate among 25 to 34-year-olds has declined by 7 percentage points from 2001 to 2021. Reactions to the changes in the housing policy were divided, with supporters of the change arguing these are long overdue, while others suggest that there could be unintended consequences when these changes are absorbed by investors. According to ACTU President Michelle O'Neill, the housing reforms were a necessary component in tackling housing affordability and in balancing the needs of renters and new home buyers with investors and other owners of property.
10: This is a budget that delivers better fairness for working Australians. It's also something that makes a huge difference in terms of being able to rebalance our system so that we don't tax workers and the wages that they have more than we tax wealth, which is what we've been doing this in this country, taxing work more than wealth. So it's a rebalancing of the system and, importantly, a move towards making housing more accessible and more affordable. That's important for workers and it's important for young people.
9: I asked Mark Degatardi, Australian Community Housing CEO, whether he thought the changes in the budget would assist in allowing more people to enter the housing market.
14: I think Australians everywhere were expecting relief from a housing crisis, and that's exactly what we got in tonight's budget. There's no criticism here from the Australian community housing sector. This is a budget that restores balance in our housing system, long overdue. The capital gains tax and negative gearing reforms are absolutely welcome, in our view, to restore fairness to this market, a market out of which too many are locked out of. We hope to see that this savings from the capital gains tax and negative gearing changes will be reinvested in social and affordable housing, desperately needed. Our own modelling suggests that 15,500 homes could be built over the first 4 years alone, more than 70,000 over the next 10 years. This is a government already committed to housing and doubling down in this budget, and we welcome that commitment.
9: So what are your verdict of the budget when it comes to tackling the housing crisis in Australia, particularly when it comes to the most vulnerable, you know, homeless people with low incomes?
14: Well, Australian community housing and its members, community housing providers across Australia, know firsthand how hard it is for renters and particularly low income renters in this market. The market, the changes today in the budget are really welcome from the government. We absolutely look forward to a rebalancing and restoring fairness in the market. This is a foundation for change, and the opportunity ahead of us is to build on that. We want to see the government invest more.
9: So we saw an increase just before the last election of the rent assistance. Do you think that this has been beneficial, and do you think that more needs to be done for people that are on the poverty line when it comes to dealing with housing stress?
14: Look, there's no doubt that further rent assistance increases would be really beneficial to very low-income households. We really welcome tonight's budget announcement of the youth allowance changes that will help young people enter into social housing, particularly through community housing providers, more easily. So that's a really welcome first start. But, of course, those low-income families are at the very forefront of the experience of rental stress and housing stress. Anything the government can do is going to help in that regard.
9: However, there are concerns from business bodies that the tax changes in regards to housing could be deleterious to the housing industry, with the CEO of the Property Council, Mike Zerbos, worrying the changes could slow the property market and lead to less construction at a time when there is a major shortfall in accommodation.
11: These housing tax hikes are a big roll of the dice at a time of rising building material and borrowing costs. They're a big roll of the dice that I hope is successful in creating new homes. But our previous modelling suggests not. Our previous modelling suggests that they will have a contractionary impact. There is certainly something very powerful about the government's willingness to come to the table and carve out investment in new property. I think that acknowledges everybody's desire to create new homes across the spectrum.
9: Another critic of the property tax changes is Australian Industry Group CEO Enix Wilcock, who believes in the current geopolitical environment that the government needs to be in a more stimulatory focus and should not be penalising the growth of the construction sector.
15: 3 months ago, business would have welcomed this budget. There are a lot of very positive measures in there that came out of the economic roundtable last August. So 3 months ago, this would have been a good budget, but not so much today. It hasn't grasped the nettle of the problems that we now confront given the global oil shock, and that's of real concern. Business knows that hard times are here and harder times are coming. The Treasury papers recognise this as well with some of the economic scenarios that they put forward. in the budget papers. But there is nothing here for the longer term, or even for the year ahead, that fundamentally changes anything for business to meet the challenges that they face.
9: The federal government's capital gains tax overhaul has also drawn immediate fire from the Financial Services Council. Following the budget, The Wire's Patrick Dunstan spoke to CEO Blake Riggs and asked him what he thought about the changes and whether they risk pushing investors offshore.
16: I'm here with Blake Briggs from the Financial Services Council. Blake, what's the broader macroeconomic impact of pulling so many investors out of an already established housing market this quickly?
17: Yeah, well, economic growth is falling to 1.7% this year. And what we're going to see by the budget is a lot of investors be deterred from investing in productive assets in the economy. So what we should be trying to encourage is Australians to save through managed funds, ETFs, really common ways for Australians to lift their wealth, to get into the housing market and build their own wealth. But we're going to get a lot of disruption with these changes, which are applied to all asset classes, not just housing.
16: And what do you think about potentially people who now might think, why would I bother investing in Australia when I might have to look overseas, and that pulling out investors from the Australian market altogether?
17: That's right. We should be encouraging Australians to invest in productive assets in the domestic economy. And things like shares, ETFs, managed funds are a way of attracting that capital to Australian businesses. By putting tax increases across these asset classes, we're actually deterring people from making investments in the Australian economy.
9: This is not the only major change. With reforms to the structure of the National Disability Insurance Scheme expected to produce $36 billion worth of savings over the next 4 years.
13: It's all about saving the NDIS from itself.
9: These changes will limit the criteria on the individuals who can access the NDIS. As the government aims to curtail the spending growth that has NDIS expenditure ballooning out to become one of the largest government revenue items. This will see many young claimants with autism redirected to the Thriving Kids program, with announcements of a greater monitoring of provider and claimant fraud, aimed to ensure that the scheme is better administered, which will hopefully bring the scheme's growth down to a more modest 2% growth each year. Also announced in the budget were a range of policies aimed to deal with the rising cost of living, which has seen the government announce further tax cuts. This will include an instant tax deduction of $1,000 without receipts and the introduction next year of a working Australian tax offset of $250.
13: We're actually cutting income taxes five different ways now. The three income tax cuts that we legislated, the instant deduction provides a bit more tax relief, and then we've got this working Australian tax offset as well. And what that does is really for the first time it says we are finding a way to increase the effective tax-free threshold just for workers, not for people who derive their income in other ways. And so we are creating the architecture to use that as a way to dial up tax relief for people who work.
9: Another issue the budget has focused on is bolstering national productivity, with the government aiming to reduce regulation and find ways to harness innovation from the technology and research sector to boost economic performance.
13: Also in the productivity package, which is all about lifting the speed limit in our economy so we can grow more quickly, lifting living standards over time. Productivity has been a perennial challenge for decades in our economy. We've seen some positive developments in the last 12 months or so, but nowhere near enough to what we need to genuinely lift living standards over time. And so the productivity package in here won't get all of the attention tonight in your evening bulletins or in the paper tomorrow, but a huge amount of effort's gone into this productivity package, very broad productivity package. It's all about getting compliance costs down, attracting more investment, making it easier and faster to build things in our economy, whether it's energy projects, housing.
9: One area where there's been gains and losses has been in the area of research and technology. I asked Ryan Wynn, CEO of Science and Technology Australia, whether he thought any of the new initiatives in the budget would bolster Australian research.
18: We welcome the overall intent of the government's productivity agenda, and its acknowledgement of the importance of Australia's R&D sector. It takes initial small steps to implement the recently released Ambitious Australia report just over a month ago, with establishment of the new National Resilience and Science Set Council, R&D tax incentive and venture capital changes, and funding for SARO and the Australian Space Agency. But there's a big job ahead for government to build trust with the sector. Today, we lost $1.5 billion in funding for research, notably $800 million for Australia's Economic Accelerator, which supports research that supports everyday Australians from epileptic seizure predictions through to making our roads safer in regional remote areas. This is a critical research program that had only just got its strides.
9: So what do you make about the government when it comes to the science section and, you know, its ability as an engine for productivity?
18: Look, this is a great outcome for productivity, that government finally recognises that R&D is a critical part of productivity, but we've taken a step forward and a few steps back. We've seen the starts of the implementation of Ambitious Australia report with around the government's arrangements, some of the sustainability for SARO. But at the same time, the report identified building research funding, while government made the decision to take $1.5 billion worth of grants out of the system. And these are critical funding that is supporting everyday translation with industry and university. And we can't shy away from that. That's a hard outcome.
9: So what needs to be done in Australia as a developed country has one of the lower research and development spends when it comes in nationally? What does the government need to be doing to increase the R&D output in Australia?
18: Absolutely. Look, Australia sits at 1.68% of GDP compared to the OECD average, which is 2.7%. This is an enormous difference. A lot of that is business expenditure, so the positives in this budget are changes around R&D tax incentive and venture capital. They're great starts, but the Ambitious Australia report provides a blueprint that is 35 recommendations that provide a range of activities that will stabilise, create sustainability and grow the R&D activity in Australia, as well as making sure that the value of investment in research keeps pace with indexation and inflation, which hasn't done in recent years.
9: Finally, we're also seeing more funding for the Space Agency, and we're seeing Australia involved much more in the international projects when it comes to interacting with other governments in this space. Is this an area where Australia could be involved in blue sky science?
18: Absolutely. Look, Australia has great investments, including in rocket launch, but also in new technologies around how we grow plants and do drug discovery in microgravity. We have fantastic strengths in universities around this, and Australia can be on the leading edge of this. We don't need to be NASA, but we can fill great voids. We can't wait until we have Catherine Bennett Peake, hopefully, in space at some stage. It's a shame that wasn't announced in this budget, but wouldn't it be great to have an Australian astronaut trained under Australian flag being in space?
9: The federal budget handed down last night outlined new spending across Medicare, hospitals and public health, with the government described its measures as a safeguard for the future of Australia's health system. Medical groups say the pressure on hospitals, GP shortages and the rise of illicit tobacco-related illnesses continue to stretch the system. The Wire's Thomas Kudus asked the president of the Australian Medical Association, Dr. Daniel McMullen, for her reaction to last night's budget.
19: It was a bit of a mixed bag. No huge surprises given most things had been announced before last night. Obviously, the biggest spend in health was locking in that $25 billion of additional Commonwealth funding for our public hospitals. And that's much needed funding. We know our public hospitals are in logjam with people waiting far too long for emergency attendances, elective surgeries, a range of treatments in public hospitals. Unfortunately, our modelling shows that it's still a shortfall and probably about $9.6 billion short of what they needed to invest. But $25 billion is still a lot of money, and now the focus is on getting that funding flowing as quickly as we can so Australians can get care. In terms of other good news, in general practice, they've introduced a health check with a GP for all kids aged 3 years old, and that's really wonderful news. We used to have a four-year-old health check that was disbanded and axed about 10 years ago, and we've been fighting for the reintroduction of that since then. So it is great news, given we know GPs are so central to the health and well-being of young families. But that's about where the good news ends. I'm afraid that the rest of it was pretty mediocre and a real missed opportunity to modernise Medicare more broadly and support people with chronic disease or those who need a longer visit with their GP. And really not much in it at all in terms of reforms to our private health sector, which is also facing a lot of challenges.
20: In the opinion of the AMA about illegal tobacco products, do you think the budget measures go far enough in reducing illnesses and stress hospitals?
19: Smoking remains one of our leading risk factors for lung disease, heart disease, and preventable illness and death. And so we need to be doing everything we can to reduce rates of smoking, whether that's legal tobacco or illicit tobacco. And the problem at the moment is illicit tobacco and nicotine products are hugely available. They're taking over the market. We really need a coordinated response between Border Force, our health agencies, police and law enforcement to make sure that this illegal organised crime activity is stamped out and that people don't have such ready access to these illicit products and get the focus on smoking back to public health. Because you're right, if we keep, we're worried that we might see increases in smoking rates, and that would put more pressure on our health system and most importantly would harm the health of Australians.
20: The government is continuing its rollout of urgent care centres. How effective have these centres been in reducing hospital waiting lists?
19: We are concerned that urgent care centres haven't really demonstrated their effectiveness, and they're not well connected to the rest of the healthcare system. So in some areas, urgent care centres have reduced how much minor injury or minor illness has presented to emergency departments. But when I speak to my ED colleagues, that's not what's clogging up the hospital system. What's really making those wait lists long is very sick people who do need to be in hospital. And yet these urgent care centres are quite expensive. In some areas, they're difficult to staff. And in far too often, the care you get in an urgent care centre isn't then communicated back to your usual GP.
20: What is the AMA's opinion on capping the specialist fee?
19: This budget announced that more consultation will happen about access and costs of specialist care. And we recognise Australians are paying more for their healthcare. The data shows that. Our response to that when we've looked at the funding and modelling behind it is that the Medicare rebate has contributed the most to those out-of-pocket costs. Medicare rebate was frozen for many years and hasn't been indexed appropriately since then. And so the cost of delivering care, CPI, wages, everything else continues to go up while the Medicare rebate has stayed stagnant, leading to this widening gap.
9: The federal budget handed down last year included new funding for Medicare and primary care, with the government promising to strengthen access to GPs and ease pressure on hospitals. But general practice has been under strain for years, with workforce shortages, rising demand and declining bulk billing rates affecting communities across the country. The Wire's Thomas Kudus caught up with the president of the RACGP, Dr. Michael Wright, straight after the budget lockup, to get his thoughts on last night's budget.
3: I think it focused a lot on aged care, cost of living and housing, and that's good. But coming from a GP point of view, we wished it focused more on health and keeping people well. I mean, there are a couple of good things. One thing is they've announced that all children at 3 years of age are going to be able to get a proper, comprehensive Medicare-funded health check. So that's going to be really good to identify if kids are having developmental issues or behavioural problems or just sort of aren't having any problems, and identify them early and so that they can get treatment. I think that's a really positive. For older Australians, they announced that they're going to be able to get a vaccine for RSV, which is a bad respiratory infection. So people, all Australians over 75 and Aboriginal Australians over 60. There's additional funding to kind of support general practices to provide more quality care. So that's good. One of the things we've been calling for is for the government to put more funding into longer Medicare consults. So if you need more time with your GP, you could have it and not have out-of-pocket costs. Unfortunately, that didn't get across. The other thing we're also calling for was some funding to try and implement a tool to identify racism and sort of so we can measure racism and try and get it out of the health system because it's got no place.
20: Last year, the RACGP for last year's budget warned that the budget wouldn't lift bulk billing because rebates still didn't cover the cost of care and that urgent care clinics hadn't been evaluated and weren't cost-effective. Do you think that tonight's budget covered that?
3: Look, I'd probably those concerns are still there. I mean, we've had

0: they're viewed positively by patients because they're a free service, they're providing many of the services that a good GP practice does, and we're still to see they were an expensive model of care, and we've just got to make sure that they're providing the same standards and quality of care. So we're going to work with the government to make sure that they have clear standards, and then we've still got this evaluation, which is kind of show us, you know, are they doing what they're supposed to, which is reducing people going to emergency departments. And we just don't have that answer yet, so we're still a bit cautious on them.
1: Was there any other things that the government should have covered tonight that you would have liked to have?
0: Yeah, look, we're also looking some additional funding to support multidisciplinary teams, so kind of not just funding a GP, but the other people who work at your practice. So if you needed to see a nurse or a dietitian or even a psychologist, you could get that funded and cared for at your GP.
2: This has been a budget review special, and I'd like to thank everyone that contributed to this program, which included Thomas Kudis, Kevin Suarez, Patrick Dunstan, who generously came down to Canberra to ensure that we would have the best budget coverage possible. I'd also like to thank Noah Seacombe from the CBEA for all the hard work he did in the studio and assisting in the budget lockdown. 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And that is it for The Wire today. 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
7: Good morning, I'm Laura Devoy. A ban on fracking in parts of South Australia is set to be lifted. A 10-year moratorium on fracking in the state's southeast was put in place in 2018. Premier Peter Malinauskas says the state government will introduce legislation to Parliament next week to remove that ban. He says the legislation will not authorise fracking, but will provide the ability for mining companies to do the exploration and scientific studies to work out whether economic resources are there. The federal court will today hand down its decision on whether Coles deliberately misled customers. The Australian Competition and Consumer Commission brought separate but similar cases against the two supermarket giants. It alleges both misled consumers by increasing prices for a short time before lowering them to above the original price and marketing it as a discount. Coles' Down Down price campaign was singled out. Justice Michael O'Brien will deliver his decision in the Coles case this morning. The Woolworths decision will come at a later date. Public health experts are calling for a new task force to address obesity. Shannon Kirkwood reports.
8: Around 6.5 million Australian adults are living with obesity, which can lead to preventable health conditions like diabetes. The federal government this week formally responded to a 2024 inquiry into the state of diabetes in Australia. It provided support in principle for 9 recommendations and noted 14. Since the inquiry, obesity has overtaken tobacco as the biggest cause of preventable disease burden. The Public Health Association says a high-level obesity task force could address issues, including action to curb junk food marketing targeting kids, the role of public health campaigns, and access to affordable, healthy food.
7: A man has died in a Sydney prison, which an independent watchdog recommended be closed. Corrective Services New South Wales says the 19-year-old died in Long Bay Correctional Complex in Sydney South on Sunday. In December, the Inspector for Custodial Services found mouldy walls, rusted furniture and evidence of vermin and recommended 3 of 5 units at Long Bay be shut down. 5 people have been taken to hospital after a chemical leak at a meat factory southwest of Brisbane. Emergency services were called to the factory in Ipswich about 12:30 this morning to reports of an ammonia leak. Nearly 900 people were evacuated. 17 were assessed by paramedics, with 5 requiring further treatment. Fire and rescue crews remain on the scene and an exclusion zone is in place. One of Australia's most prestigious literary awards, the Stella Prize, has been won by a graphic novel for the first time. Cartoonist Lee Lai says her book Canon is about love and rage, two emotions she says have fueled her efforts as both an artist and an organiser.
9: If I must think about the fact that this book is landing for somebody else,

0: then my big hope is that it acts as a catharsis and an encouragement to experience some real love or some real anger, and that one might use that for something worthwhile.
1: Ms. Lai accepted the award from former Governor-General Dame Quentin Bryce at a ceremony last night. She is also the first non-binary person to win the Stella Prize. Turning to sport, in cycling, Igor Arrieta has won Stage 5 of the Giro d'Italia despite crashing with 12 kilometres to go and taking a wrong turn 2 kilometres from the finish line. Afonso Eulalio, who finished second, has moved into the lead in the general classification. Ben O'Connor was the best of the Aussies in 16th. He sits in 20th overall, while Jai Hindley is in 18th.
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7: It's time once again for the annual Georges River Festival of the Feet. 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
8: Whether you're young, you're old, you're gay, you're straight, it doesn't discriminate. One of my hematologist team members kind of came up to me. She grabbed my hand and she said, "I've got leukemia," at which point I just screamed and said, "No, actually, I didn't believe it. Anyone can get it." I'm in my 30s. Didn't think I was going to get sick or have any illness, let alone a blood cancer. I kind of sat back and said, "Well, I'm already finding this really hard. Don't try to do it by yourself. It's a very difficult thing to try to fight solo. Everyone deserves access to the treatment that they need to be cancer-free." I think it's really important as a community that we recognise that people have different challenges, and actually helping anyone who's going through something like this get on the other side of it. And I would say in that way that everyone does definitely deserves a fair go.
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6: 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Station sponsor. Some people like the old songs. Ooh, baby, I love the words. Some just like the new songs. You're too sweet for me. For others, it's somewhere in between. How do you talk to an angel? 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
2: Good morning, I'm Laura Devoy. Limiting migration, abandoning net zero and building new houses will be at the centre of the opposition leader's response to the federal budget. The coalition has slammed Labor's tax reforms announced on Tuesday, which it says it will oppose and may repeal if returned to government. Angus Taylor will also propose changes to emissions reductions targets and migration.
3: You will also see a focus on putting Australians first. This is a time when Australians are feeling deeply insecure. They are losing hope of the prospect of owning a home, of starting and running a business, of starting a family. That's not the Australia I believe in, and it's not the Australia I grew up in.
2: Mr. Taylor will formally respond to the budget tonight. Victoria's largest food relief organisation says it's responding to record demand. With more, Shannon Kirkwood.
4: Food Bank Victoria says it's recently had its biggest week in the organisation's 96-year history, sending out more groceries to charity partners than ever before. It says it's feeding 76,000 people every day, with a rise in the number of children and families relying on school breakfast clubs programs. CEO Dave McNamara says the winter appeal had to be launched early to meet the unprecedented demand, and more help is needed to ensure Victorians can be fed. Last year, Food Bank Victoria delivered 26 million meals across the state.
2: The United Arab Emirates has denied Israel's claims of a secret meeting between the country's leaders. Israel says Prime Minister Benjamin Netanyahu visited the UAE during the Iran war and met with the president, saying the meeting led to a historic breakthrough in relations. But the UAE Foreign Ministry said in a statement on state media, any claims regarding undisclosed visits or arrangements are baseless unless issued by the relevant official authorities in the UAE. Housing ACT staff are holding a one-hour stoppage today, calling for a pay rise to keep up with the cost of living. The workers say they're fed up with the ACT government's disregard for the work they're undertaking to keep Canberrans safe and housed amid increasing occupational violence. More than 95% of the community and public sector union members agreed to support the protected industrial action after bargaining negotiations stalled between the union and government. The messaging service WhatsApp has introduced a new security measure which will encrypt the conversations users have with its artificial intelligence facility. The firm said people would want sensitive discussions kept secret, but critics say secrecy would mean companies can't be held accountable if their AI gives harmful advice. The BBC's Zoe Kleinman has more.
5: WhatsApp says incognito mode will be optional, and the chatbot will only deal with questions and answers by text. There have been previous reports of other chatbots encouraging suicide and explaining how to make bombs, but WhatsApp says Meta AI will err on the side of caution by refusing to answer anything that could be interpreted as harmful or illegal. The conversations will not be stored anywhere, including on the user's device.
2: And a fire at the North Adelaide golf course is being treated as suspicious. Police say a temporary structure being used by the golf club during a redevelopment was gutted. Turning to sport, Australia will contest the America's Cup for the first time since 2000. The Royal Prince Edward Yacht Club's challenge has been accepted by the Royal New Zealand Yacht Squadron, which currently holds the America's Cup. The 38th America's Cup will be held in Italy in July 2027. Australia has won the yacht race once in 1983.
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